0: Do you know those songs that you wish were still played on the radio? New York's best rock has them all and more.
1: Hey, it's Matt Craig, and we're doing New York's best rock. Today, it's just straight ahead rock and roll. How about some raspberries? I love raspberries all over a little ice cream. Don't know what I want. New York's best rock.

New York's best rock. Deep cut, talk about it. Roger McGuinn, he's the king of the hill. This is from his album Back from Rio, 1991. You remember him from the Byrds. New York's best rock.

America's best rock. It's Matt Craig, and we're doing straight ahead rock and roll. How about a little squeeze? Last time forever.

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New York's best rock, and Matt Craig plays the best classic rock and deep cuts.

New York's best rock. It's Matt Craig. We started with David Lee Roth and Stand Up. So I decided let's do some Sammy Hagar. You know what's next? This is Trans Am, Highway Wonderland.

New York's best rock. It's Matt Craig, so we finally get to the group. It's Van Halen. Right now.

0: New York's best rock. You know that voice. It's Bryan Adams. It's Still Beautiful to Me. That's from his album 18 Till I Die, 1996.
1: Wow.
0: 30 years ago. Is Bon Jovi, Bed of Roses, New York's best rock.

So this is the last bee in the set. I didn't plan it that way. It's Billy Joel with Garth Brooks' Shameless from Stormfront 1989.

Europe's Best Rock. What a great song, Shameless. So we're going from the Bees to the Eyes. It's In Excess. Beautiful Girl. It's Matt Craig, New York's Best Rock.

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York's best rock. It's Matt Gray, Bruce Springsteen, Hole of the Dice, and he's not even in Vegas. Genesis, Silent Sorrow in Empty Beds from their breakthrough album, The Lamb Lies Down on Broadway, from 1974. It's New York's best rock.

New York's best rock. And just like that, we're just about done. So until next time, see ya, bye. Here's our last song. It's the Moody Blues. After You Came, New York's Best Rock.

fly on my drive to the top. I've been out of shape, taking out the box. I'm an astronaut. I blasted off the planet, rock that caused catastrophe, and it matters more because I had it. Now I had a thought about wreaking havoc on an opposition. Kind of shocking, they want a static with precision. I'm automatic quarterback. 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

Greetings and welcome to New Music Aotearoa. I'm your host, John Watson, and over the next hour, I'll be bringing you the latest and greatest New Zealand music that's just been released thanks to New Zealand On Air. It's great to have your company. Listen out also for our jukebox flashback when I play a golden oldie New Zealand classic. So without further ado, let's get this show started. Thanks for joining me.

Another great track to start the show. Well, hello, welcome along. My name is John Watson, and you're listening to A Show With A Difference. It's called New Music Aotearoa, and it's a show where I play the very latest and greatest New Zealand music by New Zealand music artists. So welcome along. That was our first track, Luca George, and her new single called Grow Down. Now, I've been sent a track. It's called No Victim, and it's a broody, dreamy ballad about mental health, managing inward struggles while also trying to be an advocate for those around you and acknowledge worldly issues. It's called No Victim, and it's sung by Candace Miller.

Otatahi, Christchurch-based Candice Milner with her latest single called No Victim. You're listening to a show with a difference. It's called New Music Aotearoa, the very best of New Zealand music by New Zealand music artists. And fast becoming one of Aotearoa's most exciting emerging acts, Dunedin's alt-rock five-piece band Ivy return with this brand new single. It's called Gutter and follows on from the success of their 2025 debut album, Hush. This is Gutter.

Dunedin based band Ivy and their latest single. It's called Gutter. Coming up, this is a track from Great South, and they just released a brand new album. It's called Hellhole of the Pacific, and I'll be playing the title track of that album later in the show. In the meantime, this is one of the singles off that album. It's called It's Getting Hottie.

The best new tracks. Great New Zealand artists. This is New Music Aotearoa with your host, John Watson.

Well, that's a track that is fresh out of the editing studio. And it's a song from a group of guys who wrote a song about the New Zealand election process. Well, you know, all the promises, etc., that get made. And the lead artist is Duke Whitestains. And he is supported on the track by D.A. Diesel and The Scenic Delight. And the song is to be part of an album, we hope, entitled Who Stole the Trust Hotels? Interesting. We've got an election coming up in November this year, and I'm sure you will have heard many of the parties named in that song. Promises by Duke Whitestains. Coming up, this is a track from Hangar 18. It's called Mary Mainly Mandy.

0: the brand new single from New Zealand alternative rock band Hangar 18 and their track titled Mary Mainly Mandy. Gee, that's hard to say if you say it fast. Anyway, the track features special guest Oliver Wakeman, who is the son of legendary keyboard virtuoso Rick Wakeman. And Oliver has forged an impressive career in his own right. Like his father, he's been a member of the iconic progressive rock band Yes, while pursuing a very successful solo career.
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It sounds like a great song to have at a party. That was Pereri King, his new single called Whiti Ana Te Rā, sung, of course, in Te Reo Māori. Well, it's about halfway through the show, and it's at this stage that I like to play a golden oldie New Zealand classic. So just grab the $2 coin and plonk it into the jukebox, and let's turn the time backwards.

And that was Pop Mechanics, a song called Jumping Out a Window. And I have a very fond memory of them because they played at a nightclub in Auckland in the early 80s, a nightclub that I went to quite often called The Crypt. And it was just under the Civic Theatre in Queen Street in Auckland. And I heard Pop Mechanics play that song live, and we were jumping around all over the place. And back then, the whole nightclub was full of smoke. You could breathe it in without even touching a cigarette. From 1981, the Pop Mechanics, Jumping Out a Window. This is Teeks and My Boy.

Imani J and her brand new single called Me to You. You're listening to A Show with a Difference. My name is John Watson, and you're listening to New Music Aotearoa. And it's all about the brand new New Zealand music by New Zealand music artists. And now, a great track from Cindy, and I've just been sent this one through. It's all about a club that I belong to. The song is called All the Nice People.

There's nothing like a piece of Kiwi rock to get the heartbeat going. That was Cindy, a new song all about the club that I belong to. It's called All the Nice People. And vanity has never been one of my stronger points. You're listening to New Music Aotearoa. Coming up, this is Greta Vandenbrink. She's got a brand new single out. This one's called Dancing on the Moon.

Greta Vandenbrink. Her latest single called Dancing on the Moon. I didn't know that that sudden clunk was going to come at the end there. That was a bit of a surprise. Anyway, about 10 minutes into the show, I mentioned a group called Great South, and they've got a brand new album out. It's called Hellhole of the Pacific, and I'd like to play you another track from that album. This one's called NVS, and it's simply NVS. 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

Great South, their new single off the album Hellhole of the Pacific called NVS. Well, I'd like to tell you something, and that is that, and I say this quite often, that almost all of the music that you hear on this show, you'll hear only once. And the main reason for that is that around 200 tracks a month get released by New Zealand On Air, and most of the music artists, promoters who send me in tracks. So I have a lot of sifting to do, a lot of listening to do, and most of the tracks that you'll hear never get airplay on mainstream radio stations, particularly here in New Zealand, which is a bit of a shame, really. I really do wonder, actually, if there should be a radio station that plays nothing but New Zealand music, because there are some great tracks out there, including this one from Israel Star. This one's called Aotearoa Rastafari.

Israel Starr with his latest song called Aotearoa Rastafari. Well, that's it from me. I'm about to give up my studio chair for my colleague right here on your favourite radio station. I have been your host, John Watson. Over the last hour, you've been listening to a show with a difference called New Music Aotearoa. It's been a show where I've been playing the very latest New Zealand music by New Zealand music artists. And my thanks go out to the 24 radio stations that play this show around the globe. My thanks also go out to New Zealand On Air and Knickknack Media, Radio Dash, Indie Music Consultants, DRM, and all of the independent Kiwi music promoters and artists who send me in some great tracks to feature on the show. And if you'd like to submit tracks through to me for Airplay Audition, please do get in touch. I also love hearing from listeners too. Simply go to my website at newmusicaotearoa.info. New Music Aotearoa is produced in the studio of Radio Te Aroha here in Te Aroha, New Zealand. Until next week, take care of yourselves and look out for each other. And taking us out this week is Daily J. His latest single, this one's called Darling. See you next week, folks.

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1: Hello and welcome aboard the Orange Blossom Special. I'm Dave James, and it's my pleasure to be keeping you company while our regular host, Kay Cook Abbott, enjoys her well-earned annual holiday. Now, don't worry, Kay has personally prepared this week's show, so you can still look forward to the same great mix of upbeat country music that makes every journey on the Orange Blossom Special so special. As always, this week's journey is packed with great songs, plenty of energy, and all the feel-good country vibes you've come to expect. The train is ready to depart, so let's get this journey underway on the Orange Blossom Special.

What a great way to get this week's journey on the Orange Blossom Special underway. That was Pontoon from Little Big Town. A great song to get our train rolling. Coming up next, Mackenzie Porter is Chasing Tornadoes. And after that, Luke Bryan takes us to Suntan City. Stay with us as this week's journey continues.

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1: This is where we listen to a song that has been covered by a country music artist. 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

0: We've just heard I Want You to Want Me from Dwight Yoakam, our Take Cover featured track this week, followed by Boot Shoppin' from Blaine Holcomb. Dwight certainly put his own country stamp on that classic hit. Just a reminder that I'm Dave James, keeping you company while Kay Cook Abbott enjoys her annual vacation. Kay has put this week's journey together herself, so you're still getting all the great music you've come to expect. Coming up next, it's Brooks and Dunn with Boot Scootin' Boogie, followed by Kenny Chesney serving up beer can chicken.
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We've just heard Summertime Blues from Alan Jackson, followed by Sunburn from Kip Moore. Alan Jackson has always had a knack for making every song sound effortlessly country, and Summertime Blues is a perfect example. I'm Dave James, sitting in for Kay while she enjoys her annual vacation. Coming up next, Baker Blankenship with Tennessee Sunset, followed by Billy Currington and We Are Tonight.

Well, that was this week's Honky Tonk Electricity feature. Finishing up with Honky Tonk Superman from Aaron Tippin and Honky Tonk Electricity from Aaron Crawford. Two songs packed full of classic honky tonk spirit. I'm Dave James, sitting in for Kay while she enjoys her annual vacation. Coming up next, Clint Black gets us ready for warmer days with Summer's Coming, followed by Florida Georgia Line and Sundays.

We've just heard Summer of Us from Lee Bryce, followed by Reason to Drink from Uncle Cracker. Lee Bryce has a wonderful way of blending heartfelt lyrics with modern country sounds, making him one of today's most popular artists. I'm Dave James, sitting in for Kay while she enjoys her annual vacation. Coming up next, the Nitty Gritty Dirt Band with the country classic Fishing in the Dark, followed by Eric Church and Drink in My Hand.

0: long.
1: We've just enjoyed our swing break, where we play two Western swing tracks back to back. This week, they were Gettin' Lucky in Kentucky from Alex Miller and Blues on Parade from Clinton Wayne. I'm Dave James, sitting in for Kay while she enjoys her annual vacation. Coming up next, Lady A are behind the bar with Bartender, followed by Colt Ford turning things up with Crank It Up.
2: You are traveling on the Orange Blossom Special with Kay Cook Abbott.

We've just heard Fake Names from Priscilla Block, followed by That First Summer from Cody Webb. Priscilla Block has become one of country's brightest new stars, bringing plenty of personality and fun to everything she records. I'm Dave James, sitting in for Kay while she enjoys her annual vacation. Coming up next, L. King gets things started with Drunk and I Don't Want to Go Home, followed by Jason Aldean and My Kind of Party.

0: We've just had our double shot, where we play two songs by the same artist back to back. This week, it was Dierks Bentley with Am I the Only One and What Was I Thinking? As always, our double shot artist brings this week's journey on the Orange Blossom Special to an end as our train prepares to reach its final destination. Thanks for riding along with us once again this week while I've been sitting in for Kay Cook Abbott. I hope you've enjoyed the journey, and don't forget to come back and join us again next week when we'll do it all over again. Taking us out of this week's journey, here's Connor Smith and Tucker Wetmore with Steal My Thunder. Until next time, thanks for listening, and safe travels.
1: This train will shortly be arriving at its destination. Please ensure that you have all of your belongings, such as bags, coats, mobile phones, cowboy hats, and dancing shoes, ready to disembark. Thank you for traveling on the Orange Blossom Special.

Good morning. Welcome along to another edition of Marley in the Morning. It's hump day. Yes, we're halfway through the week. It's Wednesday again. The weeks fly round, don't they? And of course, today is the 2nd of September. Let's crack on with today's show and start with a birthday shout. Born today back in 1943, Rosalind Ashford, who was a member of the Vandellas. We started this morning with Martha Reeves and the Vandellas there. Nowhere to Run, 1967. Let's crack on with today's show. Today music history, back in 1964, the Rolling Stones recorded their version of the Willie Dixon song, Little Red Rooster, at the Regent Sound Studios in London, England.

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Bobby Purify, born Ben Moore, today back in 1939. He was a singer from American R&B duo James and Bobby Purify, who had the 1976 US number 6 and UK number 12 single called I'm Your Puppet. Today in music history, back in 1972, Rod Stewart was at number one on the UK singles chart with the track we're about to play. The singer's second UK number one was taken from his album Never a Dull Moment. Here's Rod Stewart and You Wear It Well.

Today in music history, back in 2013, Sir Elton John won the first ever Brit Icon Award in a gala concert which marked his stage return after surgery for appendicitis. Elton was presented with the prize by his friend, singer Rod Stewart, who described him as the second best rock star ever. The Icon Prize had been created by the BPI, the music industry's trade body, which also runs the Brit Awards. We've just played Elton John and Are You Ready for Love from 1979. Don't forget, we're a couple of tracks away from this morning's workout track, so you need to be getting those stretches done. Let's head back 3 years now to 1976 with The Real Thing.

0: It's past 7 o'clock. Written and produced by Sheik's masterminds, Niall Rogers and Bernard Edwards. Sister Sledge's infectious disco anthem, Lost in Music, originally reached number 17 on the UK singles chart in 1979. Remarkably, the track proved so timeless that the fresh Niall Rogers remix sent it soaring all the way to a peak position of number 4 on the UK charts just 5 years later in 1984. Backing vocals on the original session were provided by the then unknown Luther Vandross. The track leads us to this morning's workout track. We're headed for 1993 this morning to work out alongside Robin S and a dance floor classic, Show Me Love. Let's get it done.
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25 minutes away from 8 o'clock, Soul Asylum just played from 1993 and Runaway Train. Today in music history, back in 2007, 17-year-old Jamaican artist singer Sean Kingston went to number one on the UK singles chart with the track we're about to play, also a number one in the USA. The song itself samples the bass line from Benny King's classic Stand By Me.

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1: 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And if you're by yourself, no worries.

infectious 2019 viral sensation, The Get Up, became a massive global phenomenon by fusing country and hip-hop elements into what he coined as Trailer Trap. Track sparked a massive online dance craze after Brown posted clips of himself performing the instructional line dance on social media, turning the upbeat tune into an international challenge. Bring you up to date for the first time this morning, taken from their current album, Foreign Tongues. Here's the Rolling Stones with a track called Covered in You, featuring Paul McCartney on bass.

into their seventh decade of recording great tracks and sounding just as good as they did way back in the 60s. The Rolling Stones there, Covered in You. As I mentioned, the track features Paul McCartney on bass. Here's another current track from Stefan Mahendra.

just about 5 minutes away from 8 o'clock. Nicki Minaj there from 2012, the track Starships. Before that one, we played you Stefan Mahendra, a current track called Too Late. Don't forget, turn of the hour, we've got this morning's 80s at 8. You're going to hear from Aura, remember those guys? Toto, Tom Brown and Bourgeois Tag. There's one to think about. That's all coming up on this morning's 80s at 8. Today in music history, back in the year 2000, Madonna was at number one in the UK singles chart with the track we're about to play. It was her 10th UK number one single from her album of the same title. The video stars Madonna as well as comedian Sacha Baron Cohen and his famous character Ali G. Love it. Here's Madonna from 2000.

0: Just about 5 minutes past 8 o'clock, we're into this morning's 80s at 8. Of course, hour 2 is up and running. We started 80s at 8 today with a track out of 1984. That was Talk Talk and It's My Life. Let's go forward 1 year to 85 with Aura. Remember this track? They called it Like I Like It.
1: This morning's 80s at 8.

Another birthday shout right now. Born today back in 1957, Steve Pissarro, American keyboardist, composer and original member of the rock band Toto, of course, we've just played. Pissarro composed the music for the song Human Nature and produced a synthesizer for The Girl Is Mine on Michael Jackson's Thriller album. Of course, we've just played Toto and Rosanna from 1983, and before that one, Aura out of 1985 and Like I Like It. Let's head next to the start of the decade, 1980. Here's Tom Brown and Funkin' for Jamaica.

0: 20 minutes past 8 o'clock, we just played the Bangles from 1986 and Manic Monday. Before that one, from the start of the decade, loving that one in the studio this morning. We played you Tom Brown's Funkin' for Jamaica. It's Marley in the Morning, 80s at 8, heading next for 1987. One hit wonder for the band Bourgeois Tag.
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It's a heavenly birthday shout, born today back in 1958, Fritz McIntyre from Simply Red. Over the years, they've had five number one albums in the UK. Their 1991 album, Stars, is one of the best-selling albums in the UK chart history. Sadly, left the world in August 2021, aged 62. We've just played Simply Red and It's Only Love from 1989. Before that one, Bourgeois Tag out of 87. Remember that track? I Don't Mind At All. 1982, the original girl band Bananarama and Shy Boy. 80s

0: So Bananarama bring this morning's Aces at 8 to a close. From 1982, we just played Shy Boy. Playing next on Marley in the Morning, it's our midway extended play.
1: Marley in the Morning, we'll be right back.

0: Flight Commander B.R. Johnson on Mars Flight 247.
1: Very well. Hold on, please. Yathro.
0: Thank you, operator.

So this morning's Midway Extended play track took us back to 1985, first appearing on the group's album Mystery. We just played the original 12-inch mix of Ra Band's Clouds Across the Moon. It's a heavenly birthday shout right now. Born today back in 1946, the legendary Billy Preston, US singer and keyboard player. During the 60s, he backed artists such as Little Richard, Sam Cooke, Ray Charles, and of course, played on many of the later Beatles tracks, including the track we're about to play out of 1969. You can hear him playing the keyboard on Don't Let Me Down.

Bebby Rexha and David Guetta just played. The track's called Sad Girls. Don't forget, at the turn of the hour, we've got today's 5 at 9. I've got 5 more tracks lined up for you. All you need to do is try and work out the year that they were first released here in the UK. That's coming up at about 15 minutes from now, the turn of the hour. Here's another current track from Dagny. It's called Rain.

reaching the highest UK chart position of number one, Lady Gaga's iconic 2009 electropop masterpiece, Bad Romance, the track we've just played, of course, became a defining global anthem. The striking avant-garde music video, directed by Francis Lawrence, introduced some of the most celebrated fashion and choreography of the 21st century, firmly cementing its status as a landmark moment in modern pop culture history. Today in music history, back in 1988, the Human Rights Now World Tour kicked off at Wembley Stadium, London, with Bruce Springsteen, Peter Gabriel, Tracy Chapman and Yossen Dor taking in five continents and claiming to be the most ambitious rock tour in history. Another artist appearing on that tour was this chap named...

0: Marley in the morning. We'll be right back.
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0: This is Marley in the morning.

0: into hour three. We're just about 5 minutes past 9 o'clock. Today in music history, back in 2016, the Eagles and their greatest hits 1971 to 1975 returned to the US album chart thanks to a 99-cent sale price at the Google Play Store. The album, originally released in 1976, was already the largest selling compilation album in history, with worldwide sales of over 42 million copies. We just played a track from that album, released as a single back in 1974, the track Already Gone. It leads us to this morning's 5 at 9. Five tracks in a row, leaving you to try and figure out the original year of UK release. As you well know, the only rule I put in place is no peeking on the internet. Let's get it underway this morning with Loving Spoonful and Daydream. But what was the year?
1: The 5 at 9. Can you guess the year?

0: first two tracks of this morning's 5 at 9 have just played. Track number 2, George Baker Selection and Little Green Bag. Any idea of the year? And of course, we started your 5 at 9 this morning with Loving Spoonful, the track Daydream. Let's continue with track number 3. Before we play it, I'm going to let you know I'm looking for an easy 1 out of 5 this morning to get you your virtual gold star. Just one correct answer out of 5. You get to wear it all day long with pride. Track number 3 comes from Sheila E. The track was called The Bell of St. Mark. But what was the year?
1: The 5 at 9.

morning's 5 at 9 have played. Let's rewind now back to track number one and see how well you've done with your answers this morning. We started your 5 at 9 with Loving Spoonful and their hit Daydream. That was originally released back in 1966. We followed it up with track number two, the George Baker selection, Little Green Bag, 1970. Third track we played was Sheila E. and The Bell of St. Mark, released in 1985. Your fourth track this morning came from Montel Jordan, This Is How We Do It, released in 1995. And your fifth and final track this morning, PPK, Resurrection, that was released in 2001. Quick recap, 1966, 1970, 1985, 1995, and 2001. If you got just one of those correct this morning, you've won yourself a virtual gold star. Pin it to your lapel right now and wear it with pride, all right? It's all yours till midnight at least. Today in music history, back in 1968, Jimi Hendrix Experience released a cover version of Bob Dylan's song All Along the Watchtower, 9 months after the original Bob Dylan version had hit the airwaves. The song became Jimi Hendrix's biggest hit in the US, landing on the Billboard Hot 100's top 20, and later would even influence Bob Dylan's live renditions of his own song. In 1995, in an interview with South Florida's Sun Sentinel, Bob Dylan described hearing Hendrix's version for the first time. It overwhelmed me, really. He had such talent. He could find things inside songs and vigorously develop them. He found things other people wouldn't think of finding in there.

0: 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Oh, man.
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0: Being Wednesday morning, I now get to play you the third track from this week's featured classic album, Standing on the Shoulder of Giants, Oasis, of course. Today's track was heavily pushed as a radio single in the USA rather than receiving a standard commercial physical release in the UK. Musically, this track stands out as one of those rare Oasis songs where songwriter Noel Gallagher stepped behind the microphone to handle the lead vocals himself, explaining at the time that the shifty melody required a specific vocal dynamism that brother Liam couldn't quite nail for that particular song. Today's track, a hidden album gem, called Where Did It All Go Wrong?

0: We just played the third track from this week's featured classic album, Oasis, Standing on the Shoulders of Giants. In the recording studio, Noel Gallagher handled nearly the entire instrumental workload of the track, Where Did It All Go Wrong, himself. As well as performing the lead vocals, he played lead, rhythm and acoustic guitars, the bass and keyboards, leaving drummer Alan White as the only other band member to perform on the track. We'll be playing a fourth track from Standing on the Shoulder of Giants, same time tomorrow, here on your favourite breakfast show. Bringing you up to date again then, here's Cat's Eye, an animal.
1: Dave Marley at breakfast.

It's just about 15 minutes away from 10 o'clock. Another current release just played, Jenny and Less Than a Lover. Before that one, Cat's Eye and Animal. Let's dip into current charts one more time this morning. We've been playing this one since the beginning of the week. Here's Cast with their current track called Calling Out Your Name.

Natalie and Bruglia playing at just gone 10 minutes away from 10 o'clock. The track's called Shiver, released in 2005. Today in music history, back in 2002, thieves broke into the London home of Icelandic singer Björg and stole valuable recording equipment. The 30-year-old singer was said to be asleep in the flat at the time of the robbery. Here she is from 1993 with Play Dead.

0: So that's it. Bjorg and David Arnold have the final say on this morning's breakfast show from 1993. We just played the track Play Dead. As always, it's been wonderful having the pleasure of your company with me since 7 o'clock this morning. We'll be back to do it again tomorrow from 7 through to 10, Monday to Friday, here on your favourite breakfast station. As always, we finish with our theme tune finish. Today's theme tune is an American television sitcom that was originally broadcast from 1962 through to 1971. It had an ensemble cast featuring Buddy Ebsen, Irene Ryan, Donna Douglas and Max Beyer Jr. as the Clampets, a poor backwoods family from the Ozark Mountains of Missouri who moved to posh Beverly Hills, California after striking oil on their land. There were 9 series filmed and a total of 274 episodes recorded. Of course, today's theme tune finish, the Beverly Hillbillies. Have a great Wednesday. I'll see you tomorrow morning at 7 o'clock.
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Good morning, people. Welcome to Wednesday morning. Absolutely marvelous. How are we all doing this fine Wednesday morning? You're with me, Big G, for the next 3 hours. Oh, isn't it exciting? The whole day ahead of you. Just listen to my beautiful dulcet tones. And let's start with a bit of Chicago.

0: The Corgis, if I had you, option preceded by Chicago. So very good morning. What have we lined up today? I have an interview with a great gentleman, Ricky, looking after the Veterans Association. Ricky will tell us all about it. We've also got Curtis, the young Curtis is on doing the sports roundup, and he'll be happy today. United won. And of course, interjected and all that will be some amazing tunes, some brilliant ones, and I have to thank the professor again. He lined me up a couple of crackers. Absolutely brilliant. But I want to start this, I want to start properly. A friend of mine who's a counsellor was listening to a show last week, and he heard me play this next song, and he said that he is now telling some of his clients to listen to it, which is, I love to hear. Absolutely brilliant. So here it is. It's my PTSD song. Not mine, but that's the title of it.
1: Yeah. They see me standing. They don't see the war.

my PTSD. So brilliant. And there you are, Dave. I hope that you enjoy that. And I appreciate you, the fact that you're listening and that you do notice these things. Absolutely brilliant. What else have we got? Oh, yes, Curtis says he can't wait. He's really excited to talk about the football today. I'm sure he is. Oh, we love it. And here's one. Don't forget, we do play songs from the decades. Oh, and I must tell you, I've a guy coming up right after we hear from Paul Simon. There's a young man, Conor McGuinness, who I've actually interviewed before on my shows, and he's a new single out. And when he heard myself and the professor had moved to Spark Dream Radio, he got in touch with me a couple of days ago, and he said, "I didn't know you'd moved, blah, blah, blah, all the crack." He said, "I've listened to that radio station." He says it's based in Birmingham, and he does a bit of busking around the different towns and localities. Absolutely great guy, great voice. So I'll be playing his new single right after we hear from Paul Simon, "Diamonds on the Soles of Her Shoes."

Land Call yesterday, Conor McGuinness. Conor, that is a brilliant song, mate. Honestly, fantastic. I wish you every success with it. His new album out as well. Check him out on your platforms. Conor McGuinness, A Land Call Yesterday. Beautiful song, Conor. I'll definitely be playing that again for you, mate. In the meantime, what about a bit of A Land of Milk and Honey?

The Beatles, Hey Jude. And yes, someone has pointed out that it's very much a 60s and 70s feel this morning. I just love music, so I don't mind where it comes from. And Connor sent me a message saying he was listening, and thank you. Connor, thank you. I'll tell everybody about your monolith, about the whole stuff you're talking about, very shortly. In the meantime, right after we hear from Chris Farlow, I'm going to be talking to Rick, but we'll do that right after we hear from Chris Farlow, who's out of time.

0: Chris Farlow, you're out of time. One of my claims to fame is when I lived in Wales, I was at a concert one night and Chris Farlow was there. And he had on a bus, there was a whole crowd of people who were playing in one of them nostalgia nights. Brilliant. He was absolutely brilliant. Great singer. But we met him afterwards in a bar and I bought him a drink and I was standing talking to him. He probably doesn't remember. Like, I mean, if you came up and asked me, you remember Graham, he wouldn't have a clue. But he can drink. But the bus left without him. And the next morning, I was driving down into work. And there was Chris with a suitcase walking towards the train station. And so I stopped and obviously I talked to him. He didn't remember me. But he said, like, he used a couple of superlatives in saying that the boys left him. He says, I can't believe it. Like I only stopped for a drink. A lovely guy. Anyway, I digress. I'm delighted to say good morning and welcome to Rick. So I'm going to say good morning. Rick, tell us all about yourself, mate. It's Ricky. Sorry, Ricky. Tell me all about yourself.
1: Hi, good to meet you. We've got a group called MVC, which is Military Veterans Club, set up in the King's Standing around Sutton Coldfield area at Banners Gate.
0: Brilliant. Okay, Ricky, and tell me everything that you do and what's your involvement?
2: Okay, so first of all, my involvement, I was voted in a couple of meetings ago, back in July, as the club secretary. At that point, we had about five or six people around the table and a few people that had been interested but weren't able to attend. So the point is, at the moment, is we're still building up the team, we're still building up membership, and it's very important to us to get new members because with each new member comes a little bit of different experience. So for me, I did 22 years. I've been out for over 20 years now. But I still work with the military. I have some contacts with people such as SAFA, which is a good support mechanism. Other members have got different limitations of their experience. However, we do have people that have been different areas of the military, people from the Navy, RAF, and from the Army, people from medical, from engineering, from the military police, etc. So there is already a wide expanse of experience. And what we're trying to do now is to build our members. And it's important to build our members because we're going to have things such as, in a couple of months' time, we're looking at having a quiz night, again, to raise money, because it's important that we have some kind of money in the funds, not so much, you know, great big amounts like charities at this early stage, but just something to keep us ticking over for the hire of the hall, etc. And just to access some of these important mechanisms sitting behind the charities, such as Help for Heroes, who have already donated a figure towards us, and that will help us moving forward. Locally, ASDA at the Quizlet have actually given us a grant towards tea, coffee and biscuits for our meetings. And again, that's helpful. Local businesses are allowing us to put up posters to advertise. We have that on the Facebook already. We have a WhatsApp group, which at the moment people can join once they've joined the group. In order to join the group, we are just asking for people to prove their military backgrounds. We're not interested whether somebody spent a year in the forces, 6 months in the forces, 25 years in the forces. It's not about that. It's about just proving that they were military, because sometimes these groups can get people coming in that have got ulterior motives, and we want to avoid that. And moving forward, as I say, in November, there's a tabletop sale, which again is there just to raise some working capital, if you like. And moving forward, the biggest thing for us, as I said, is to increase our numbers.
0: Brilliant. Well, you certainly seem to have your work cut out, Ricky. And tell me, how far afield can people be, or is there a catchment area, for want of a better term? Tell us a bit about that, and just explain more about how people can get involved, and how long he's going, and just tell me everything that you want me to know. Cheers, Ricky.
2: So, yeah, as far as how far do we extend, initially, we were looking at probably, the local area. However, if somebody comes to us and they're from, you know, extended parts of the Midlands or whatever, then we're not going to turn people away. I think the bottom line is we're here to help veterans. We're here to do what we can to help those people that are in need at their time of need, whether that's, you know, trying to point them right down the right routes for financial help, whether that's trying to help them with medical issues or mental health issues. We're not going to turn people away just because they're not sat right bang in the middle of the Midlands. You know, at the end of the day, it's about helping people. As far as I'm concerned, and I'm sure other members would agree, if we get a phone call, you know, from anywhere in the UK, we're going to try and point them to their local charities, to their local people.
3: Okay, yes. So my number is on the posters that we've been distributing on Facebook. It's Gary's. I don't know his number off the top of my head, but my number is 07871 770 498, and also I have an email address of mvcsecretary107@gmail.com. So those are the two ways that you can initially make contact with the group. As for my top song, I'm going to have to go with the Eagles, Hotel California.
0: Brilliant, Ricky. I will certainly give you that number and email address again later in the show. In the meantime, Ricky, is there anything else you need to tell me before I play your song choice?
2: Thank you for giving us some time to make people aware of what we are, who we are, what we're about, and hopefully that'll raise some more interest in getting some more members. Thank you very much for your time.
0: My absolute pleasure, Ricky, and I hope because you're happy to come into Spark Flame Radio and talk about it, hopefully we can let people know, be make you more aware of the Veterans Association and what you're doing, Ricky. And we thank you, and here's your song choice. And again, a big thank you to Ricky for coming in, and good luck with everything that's going on for the Veterans Association. Absolutely brilliant.

Hotel California, the Eagles, chosen by Ricky. And Ricky, again, a big thank you for coming in. As I say, we'll give out that number later on, and I've recorded them talking, so I'll be able to put it on whenever. And if you'd like to hear or get any more information, then please don't hesitate. Don't forget, Spark Flame Radio, we're the only disability awareness station in the world. Now, you may think that's a big thing to say, but let me tell you, it's true. But Davey is just back from another scooter rally. I say another because he's a bit of a fanatic. But he's always asking, he said, please play this song from a lovely wife. He calls her the Duchess, and she is an amazing individual. And I've met her, actually, I've known her. And she is wonderful, as is Davey. So this is for Davey and his beautiful wife. It must be love.

Oh, it must be love, love, love. Madness, Divi, my pleasure, mate, and delighted you're home safe and sound. Absolutely marvellous. I played Conor McGuinness earlier, and as I say, oh, let me just get it. I just hit the phone wrong. And he said he really appreciates me playing the tune, the song, A Land Called Yesterday, which I think is an absolutely brilliant tune. It's a cracking production, etc. And he said if you could mention, he's working with the Monolith Music at the minute as well, and that's the collective he's been working with. And they even say the video was on YouTube as well. I really appreciate anything, and the album will be out soon. And when it comes out, he will let us know, and we will play a few more songs off the album. Conor, my absolute pleasure. And speaking, as I say, Conor is one of the brilliant local artists, and the other one that I know is Derek Buckham, brilliant. Tokyo Rose, My Heart Is Breaking, and this is his latest release as well. Support the local artists, that's what Sparkflame Radio says and does.

That finished very quickly. I wasn't expecting it. That's Derek Buckham and, of course, Tokyo Rose. Absolutely wonderful. I'm not going to lie, that caught me. It finished a bit quicker than I thought it was going to.

The things I didn't say, Dr. Hook, the voice of Dennis LeCoyer, absolutely brilliant. Oh, it's 4 minutes, almost 5 minutes past 11. What have we coming up? And just to let you know, a number of people have asked me would I play Connor's song again, so we'll go for that round about 11:30. Hey, listen, I'm sure Connor really appreciate it. Just think of the royalties, Connor, huh? Oh, goodness, we've got to keep the music going. I love it when a plan comes together.

The cutting crew, dying in your arms tonight. Oh, stop. I could give you the date and the record number and the CD number and everything, all the information about that, but you know what? Just enjoy the music. I love it. I honestly, that's what I love about Paul. See when he's doing it and he tells you about the record, and sometimes I sit there with my mouth open and think, how does he know all that information? And then I realise I could do it too if I was a professional. But I'm not really. I'm just somebody that plays the tunes. I just hit the buttons. There's nothing simple about me, let me tell you. The Righteous Brothers. You're my soul and inspiration. Got the number 15 in the top 40. Top 20. Let you walk away. If you can get

The lovely Aretha Franklin, You Make Me Feel. And that, of course, was preceded by Sitting on the Dock of the Bay, Otis Redding. Absolutely marvellous. As I say, I will be playing Connor. Two people now have asked me to play Connors again. I will play it in about 10 minutes and I'll give you some information, more information about it once we hear from Michael Ball. Something inside so strong.

Something inside so strong, Michael Ball. Melinda from County Antrim, just the best station, love the variety, just awesome. Oh, thanks. Oh, Melinda, you're so nice, I really appreciate it. Michelle from Kent, I just love the station, the interview was great. Love the awareness and the range of music played. You know, it really makes me, it warms my heart to read all this. These are comments people have sent us. Linda from Sutton Coalfield 6 minutes ago. She's gutted that the monthly drop-in has been cancelled due to the venue. Hope they start up soon. They are brilliant. Yeah, unfortunately, the venue, the people that run the venue felt that, well, they thought it was time that they just didn't want to put up with it anymore. So there's nothing you can do. So, but Joe and Paul, the bosses, they'll sort something else out. Just give it a week or two and they'll have something else sorted out because they're amazing. Lucinda from Cornwall, we own a cafe, we play you every day, we just love you guys. If you told us the name of the cafe, we would announce it and we would tell the world to go and visit you there in Cornwall. Lucinda, that's what it's all about. We like the network. You're listening to Spark Flame Radio. Absolutely marvellous. We're heard all over the world. It's brilliant. Whenever I was being, somebody came up and said to me, I didn't understand a word they said, but I smiled and they gave me a hug. So they said, I did hear when they said Spark Flame Radio. So I thought, oh, they were talking about me. And then they said, you, Paul. And then I started crying.

the sweetest waste of time. Kerry Chambers and Shane Nicholson. Oh, I loved be somebody's sweetest waste of time. Anyway, I played this next song. I played it in the first hour. I played it about 10:15. Connor McGuinness. Goodness, I nearly forgot your name, Connor. Sorry, mate. Absolutely a gentleman. I met him a couple of years back. I interviewed him. And he was very, very good, honestly. But anyway, he's come out with a new song, and it's called A Land Called Yesterday. And a couple of people asked me would I play it again, and well, they begged me. Anyway, I found out a bit more information about him. Yeah, he's saying he's working with Monolith Music, a collective of musicians. It was produced by Chris Dixon and Vic Bronzini Fulton. Really appreciate it. My pleasure, honestly, Connor, and delight, and big shout out to Chris and Vic. It's really well produced, actually. I really like this song. It's brilliant. I definitely make it the song of the week.

Lancol yesterday. Connor, great. Kristen Vick, honestly, brilliant production in that song. That's a guy you'll be hearing a lot more of in the coming weeks. Whenever his new album comes out, I will definitely do a whole spot on it. Absolutely brilliant, Connor. Connor McGuinness, fantastic. The Raid Morning Show, DJ Graham, only on Sparkling Radio. Well, over the last week, number of days, we've lost a few famous faces. And the sad thing is, no matter who you lose, it's hurtful, no matter what level of notoriety they have. But because of the fact that they're famous, we have a number. This last week, I've never seen as many tribute songs as there is. This next one is it's credited to Ed Sheeran, and it's called Goodbye to a Country Queen. And I think Ed was involved in writing it, but and probably singing and production. It's definitely a bit of A1 AI in there. So here it is anyway. A tribute to Dolly Parton. Goodbye to a Country Queen.

0: country queen.
1: That's the name of the song, Goodbye Dear Country Queen.
0: Farewell we've ever had to sing.
1: As I say, it's credited to Ed Sheeran, but I definitely think there's a bit of AI in there. Brilliant. I love the song. I love the whole sentiment and the thought behind it, but brilliant. As is this next one. This is a song about love and letting go. What other song? Well, that's a brilliant way to follow up that last one, isn't it? You think I just threw this program together? Goodness me, I spend hours

the stars still shine. I've played a couple of new songs this morning, from one from Derek and Tokyo Rose, one from Conor McGuinness, and here's another one from Shay Rafferty, and it's called The Lucky One. And Shay has got a manager or producer or someone who likes to email me and say, me, you know, how you getting on, and I think he's trying to be my best friend, but he's a really good guy. So this is Shay Rafferty, The Lucky One.

Rafferty, the lucky one. 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Where else would you get it? You wouldn't get that damn big. Oh, the MCM other stations, I haven't a clue. I'm so humble about the whole thing.

ABBA. Do the same. Fernando. Oh, every time I hear that song, I think of them two dancing. Sure. Well, they called it dancing. They move back and forward. Listen, it's Curtis right after we hear from A Sad Soul. And I must say, a big thank you to the professor. When he was away on holiday, he bought me a packet of cigars and they arrived this morning. So, Paul, really appreciate it, mate. Absolute, love you long time. Absolutely brilliant. Right after this, we'll hear from Curtis.

0: This wounded heart of mine, Curtis is cracking up. He said, I'm supposed to be on a 12. Settle yourself, young man. Listen, you're attached to Spark Flame Radio now. We do it relaxed and in a loving way. Don't forget, if you want to get in touch with us, it's info@sparkflameradio.co.uk. And you'll find all about our partners. We're wanting to be partners with you if you want to be partners with us. And you know something? It's free. So why not just, if it costs nothing to make a phone call, just make a few inquiries, look at our website, get involved. In fact, if you'd be interested in doing a show, we're always looking for live, enthusiastic presenters. Absolutely wonderful. But now it's that time. Curtis, here we go. It's over to you.
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2: Thanks, Big G. Hi, folks. I hope we're all well. I hope you've had a nice week. I hope Big G's keeping entertained today. You're here with me now, Curtis, and you're going to hit Sports Corner. So we're going to cover off everything sport-related over the last week. As always, start with the Premier League. Great week. You might hear the wee dulcet tones in my voice this week. I'm super happy after a great weekend in the Premier League. We'll cover off all the Premier League fixtures, all the results, the movers, the shakers, this early stage of the season, and we'll touch on the Championship. Might touch on the Scottish football, albeit that's a wee bit of a usual story and boring old fur over there, but we can touch on it anyway and let you know how things are going. But we'll start off, as we mean to go on, in the Premier League. But thanks for joining me anyway. Thank you very much. I hope you're keeping well. And here we go. So Friday night started the Premier League fixtures, and it was a wee trip to Crystal Palace for Manchester City. I was hopeful. I thought maybe the new Palace manager had figured out how to manage. So that's a bit rude, isn't it? But having no idea who he is, I was hoping that Pierre Sage could surprise some people, pull something out of the hat and get a wee performance out of Crystal Palace. He could not. It was like watching children play against men, and yes, they were, especially their back five, who managed between them to get an accumulated average score of 5.6 on the old scores chart there in terms of the statistics for their ratings. So that was wonderful for them. But anywho, the match started, and 17 minutes in, the man who loves to score, Erling Haaland, was on the score sheet, made it 1-0. Good start for City, terrible start for Palace. Talked about him, her cutting his hair. If you haven't seen him, he shaved his head. Everyone thinks it's amazing. They've all told us now how he's not like Samson, and he's not, because he hasn't lost his powers, and I didn't think he would. But he put them 1-0 up in the 17th minute. That's where it stayed until half time. Bit of a bitty game the rest of the first half. City just with the ball, Palace just being there, and that's all they really did. Possession was 72% to Man City overall in this game. Like, Palace were just there, they were on the pitch, but I mean, that's about the height of what they've done. Second half then, up stepped the man Ryan Cherky. I mean, Cherky, it wouldn't be my cup of tea, shall we say. I don't like him. If you haven't watched the Pep Guardiola show on Amazon, get a wee watch of it. But one of the things that stood out for me is great Pep's interest. He's a wee bit of they say geniuses are a wee bit they're a wee bit crazy, or have a wee bit of whatever you want to call it. And he certainly demonstrates that, Pep. So it's interesting to see him. It's also interesting to see how he reacts to defeat. Not very well. Also very clear to show that him, in terms of Pep, Klopp, any of them, just cannot hold a flame to the best there was, the best there is, the best there ever will be. Sir Alex Ferguson, 25 years, Pep 10 years, and he's cracking up. Can't handle defeat, can't handle a restructure of a team, can't handle a rebuild. Same as Klopp, they just couldn't handle it. Fergie did it for 25 years. Anyway, this besides point. On that show, you will see all the recruitment team from City are going out and checking whenever they're making all these signings. This is last year. They're spending another $300 million. They went and made the check on Cherky, and they got the feedback in, and there's a guy saying all the feedback on Cherky is not good. It's not good feedback. And I can get that. He's an arrogant so-and-so. He's a wee bit of a numpty, I would say. I wouldn't like him at all. He made a fool of himself at Old Trafford before with Leon. He made a further fool when he came to Cyber City and was opening his mouth and got that shut up pretty quickly when he went there, and we beat them again. We beat City this time. But to be fair, I suppose you maybe have to have that arrogance when you're rocking right in Premier League stage, you want to be the best player. And in the 54th minute, they show

Donnarumma, and in the net, so it was down as an own goal. I'm sure Pino was disappointed it wasn't his goal. I'm sure Donnarumma didn't want it to be his either, but that's where it went. 2-1, and could Palace make a surprise comeback out of nowhere? Well, they couldn't, because only 3 minutes later, Cherki was out again, 20 yards out this time. Long range effort, beat the keeper, back in that. Decent finish, to be fair to him. And he was loving life, and City were 3-1 up. But then, in the 84th minute, it was game set match when Haaland, it was already game set match because City weren't completely controlled. But Haaland added his second in the 84th, just to be sure, to be sure, to be sure. And City run out console winners 4-1. I mean, you look at the difference in the players that these teams are bringing on. Crystal Palace are bringing on Dwight McNeil. I'm not being disrespectful, but he wouldn't. He's not going to set the world alight out, Dwight. I'm not sure when the last time he scored in the Premier League was. If maybe back in Burnley days or when he was there, I don't know. It's been a long time ago, I'll tell you that much. But City, on the other hand, are bringing on the guy, 20-year-old Boudia, who they've just bought for 85 million, Morocco captain. I mean, it's like chalk and cheese. It's like chalk and cheese. Palace, Kovacic as well comes on for City, real experienced midfielder. Yeah, I mean, City've just got the money to spend, don't they? And Palace are literally struggling for reinforcements, and they definitely need to reinforce that defence if they want to have any chance of winning some games in the Premier League this season. So, good start to the season for City. Play 2-1-2. Palace back to the drawing board. They need some quick actions to try and get themselves sorted. Then we move on to Saturday, early kickoff. Who's coming? It's Liverpool travelling to Forest. Forest welcome the Scousers up the road down from Merseyside to face them. And I was hoping for a wee Forest result. Wee Forest didn't start the season very well. Glasner was sort of not as it was seen of a Palace, and he's always usually very structured, very good, has a team well organised. And I was a wee bit surprised actually the first day I see Forest not really at that level. But on Saturday, early kickoff, they were back at it. He's obviously had a week of making sure and showing them and getting them in line. And in the 24th minute, when Ndoye gave them the lead, it was very well deserved. They really deserved the lead. We're playing much better in Liverpool. So 1-0 it was to Forest. Stayed that way till half time. Then the second half started, and Isak, who was playing up top for Liverpool, having an absolute terrible game, not really doing anything. Did what all good strikers does. Followed the ball across the box, 3 yards out, tapped it in, and his job was done. He's a striker, he scores goals, and he got the goal. Made it 1-1 the 60th minute, cometh the hour and all that carry on. However, that was short-lived. Only 10 minutes later, Williams went into the box, poked the ball, I think pretty much out of play. Keeper Alisson clipped him, and it was a penalty given to Forest. Now, if it wasn't being biased, and I was just calling it for what it is, I think it was a stonewall penalty. No, if it took Man United glasses off, I would say it was probably quite harsh. To me, whenever I was like it seemed like minimal contact. It seemed like the ball was away. I was surprised, and I think most people were surprised the penalty was given. But listen, it was given. So what do? Well, you get up, you take it, and he makes you score. Morgan Gibbs-White did just that. He tucked it away, made a 2-1 to Forest, and we're loving life, happy days. Can they hold on? Not quite. New signing for Liverpool, Munoz. He seems to be a good wee player. Obviously, last week he had a big impact when he came on off the bench, and he won the penalty. In the 99th, was that the 99th minute after 5 minutes of injury time? 99, why does that work? 95, 90, oh, I don't know. Anyway, just add it on whenever they want to Liverpool score. Anyway, but this one, it was in the 82nd minute, so I can't complain too much. And to be fair to the young lad, it was an absolute belter finish. Ball came across, he smashed it into the top corner of the net, and it was a lovely finish for him. And he seems to be a decent wee sign. And that's a player I hadn't heard much about, to be fair, before. He signed for Liverpool, but his first two games won the penalty, got the back level against Newcastle, and then scores the equaliser against Forest. Neither team then could push on to get the winner in the last sort of 10 minutes, and it finished as another wee Desmond 2-2 for Liverpool to start the season. 2-2 draw with Forest, and they've played 2, drew 2, not the start of the season they would have wanted. But yeah, that's what they had to accept, and hopefully whoever they play next beats them. Okay, then we'll move on to 3 p.m. kickoffs on Saturday, and the mighty Hull. Hull, I don't want to get anyone's hopes up, but I think Hull could be going title charge here. You know, I mean, they're going title charge. They've played 2 now, and after that last week, where they were outstanding, I mean, like best performance you've seen in a long time. They faced Coventry, obviously another promoted team. Coventry came up winning the championship last season. Hull came up
by somehow getting into the playoff final once Southampton got removed. So through the back door.

0: if you want to call it that. But I mean, what they've done has been exceptional in the league so far. They super performance in the first week of the season, 2-0 win against the team. And it was just unbelievable. They were just, I mean, they're probably going to win the league, but you know, let's see. But they were up against then Coventry, who obviously started out against Arsenal last week and were naive to say the least, gifting them three goals, really just too open, too easy to play against, too easy to give goals against. You know, you can't do that again. Can't do that against any Premiership team. You certainly can't do it against last year's champions. I hate saying that. So yeah, they needed to learn and learn quickly. They're up against Hull, the newly promoted side. And to be quite honest, it was like two teams who didn't want to lose, two teams afraid of losing rather than any team wanting to go and win it, which is not ideally what you want to see in the Premiership. However, there was one team that did then in the end go and win it, and they got a winner in the 82nd minute through Liam Miller, and that was the mighty Hull. And they've made it two wins out of two. What a start to the season for them. But in all seriousness, they're not going to go to title charge. They will find it tough at different points, but you can't ask for more than a start to the season with two wins out of two. And the Liam Miller goal will give them that win. Coventry really need to think about how they're playing, what they're doing, remember how they got to win the league last season and try and bring some of that football back rather than just sitting and hoping and whatever they were trying to do. As I say, afraid of losing rather than wanting to win. So, we move on to Bournemouth against Everton. This was Bournemouth started well. Everton, again, another team who started okay at the start of the season with a victory. So Bournemouth, we're looking to, I think, did Bournemouth win as well last week? Trying to remember as I quickly and frantically look back on the results from last season. Bournemouth lost to City. They were unlucky in the 2-1 defeat to City, that's right. But Everton had beat Palace 2-0. So yeah, Palace are staring down the barrel themselves of the two defeats. But yeah, it was to see that Bournemouth are a decent side, I think, and can be decent. The problem they've had, obviously, is the moving and shaking, as always, which always happens with these so-called smaller teams. They maybe haven't lost too many players, to be fair, but obviously they've lost their manager, who went to Liverpool, and they've brought in Marco Rose. I have no idea. I mean, if he walked past me in the street right now, I wouldn't know who he is. So, but look, he was up against Everton, and in the 41st minute, Alex Scott gave Bournemouth the lead, so they took the lead and a nice goal, and seemed to be playing nice football, to be fair, from the highlights that I've seen. And they were holding on and keeping tight and kept it tight that way. It was 1-0 to half time. It was 1-0 great going up to the very end of the match. It got to the 90th minute, still 1-0. Then the 91st minute, ball into the box, fell at the back post, up pops James Tarkowski, smashes it into the net, 1-1, and that is how it finished. Everton managed to steal the draw, so they've started with a win and a draw, which is a decent enough start for Everton, to be fair. Play Man United next, so we'll see how that one goes, but we'll not worry about that until next week. But a good point grasp for Everton after being 1-0 down for so long in the match. Then the late kickoff on Saturday evening saw Tottenham Hotspur face Newcastle United. Newcastle started last week with 2-2 draw against Liverpool. Impressive, surprisingly impressive, and I was certainly surprised to see how good they were considering the change that's going on there. But they were good. Spurs, on the other hand, after spending near 400 million now, I think, not so impressive. De Zerbi had got it all wrong, I think, and they lost 3-0 in their opening match. Who had to get it right this time. Surely wasn't going to get it wrong 2 weeks in a row at home. First game at home, playing in the Premiership. They're certainly going to be coming out all guns firing. They've brought Mamouche in, who started. Canales starting in there. They're flying. They're going to win. Surely they're going to win this one. They're going to beat Newcastle. Well, let me tell you, they did not beat Newcastle. It was 0-0 at half time, and it was a pretty drab affair. Not really either team taking control of the game in the first half, especially. And it was more, there wasn't really too many clear cut chances. And overall on the day, actually, there wasn't too many clear cut chances. But one stat that's quite interesting, shots on target. Spurs did have 16, but a lot of them were long range, only five of them. Shots from Spurs were 16, on target was five. And Newcastle had 7 shots and two on target, which is interesting. I tell you the next piece of information. So, the two shots on target, the 62nd minute was one of them shots on target, and that was from Anthony Alangas. He took the ball down, turned to his left foot, hit it in off the post. Quite a lovely finish, actually. We brought a text saying, could he be in for a good season? He's always threatened it. He was at United, he went to Forest, he always threatened to be decent, and he has the ability, has the pace, he has some skills, but he's never really kicked on. So, it could be a season to kick on. 1-0 Newcastle. Spurs looking down the barrel here. 10 minutes later, Newcastle had their second shot on target of the day, and this time it came from Yuna Wiese, and Wiese made it 2-0, and it was 2-0 to Newcastle, and Spurs were absolutely looking down the barrel, and all of a sudden at the end of the game, De Zerbi's under all sorts of pressure, spent 400 odd million, can't get a win for love their money, lost the first one, now lost the second one, 2-0 to Newcastle. Spurs are 19th place in the league, and it's not looking too good. They need something, they need it quickly. Moving on to Sunday then, we seen the first match of the day was Chelsea against Brighton. Chelsea obviously started last week with a win. They obviously, it was one of them ones where they won, but would you call it convincing? It was 3-2 against Fulham, let Fulham back in the game. They look good going forward, they look terrible in defence, and the same was said for Sunday's game. Started last week's game on fire, scored in the second minute, started this week's game on fire, scored in the fourth minute. It was Lavia who put them ahead, albeit it was an absolute mess by Brighton to be fair. The goalkeeper trying to catch the ball, their defender trying to head it out of his goalkeeper's hands. As it hits his goalkeeper's hands, it falls to Lavia who taps it in the back of net. 1-0 Chelsea, fourth minute. 2-0 Chelsea, Pedro Neto in the 14th minute. Brighton, I don't know what's going on. That's not like them, not like a defence. Gifting a goal, poor defence, sleeping as the ball come in, Neto nipped in, tucked it in. And I'm sure the Brighton manager would not be happy with that at all. They did manage to then go 3-0 down when Joao Pedro made it 3-0 in the 32nd minute. I think Brighton manager would have been going absolutely ballistic. It looks like he's getting hurt. He's got a hair transplant, and I think he's going to be pulling it all out. In the 35th minute, they did manage to pull one back. Yakuli had pulled one back to make it 3-1. So all of a sudden, it was like, right, okay. But then at halftime, reset, probably got a good rollicking. And the 63rd minute, they made it 3-2. It goes down as a Pedro own goal. It was Pascal Gross who hit it, and it hit off Pedro somehow and went in. So Sam Gross's shot was on target, so it went off Pedro, and he was then scoring an own goal against his old team after scoring a proper goal for his new team. So it was 3-2, but then Brighton just got carried away, pushing forward, give Cole Palmer too much time in the ball, let him run through from midfield, get to the edge of the box, bump, put the left footer, curl it past the keeper, 4-2, and it was game, set, match really at that point. Brighton did make a bit of a fist of it with ever they got one. It was in the 96th minute, it was Pascal Gross again crossing. He read the ball quicker, better than the defence, running, headed it past the goalkeeper, who is now, you know, Martinez, who's in nets for Chelsea, and Sanchez is out the door. He's already Como by the looks of it. But Gross got one back, make it 4-3. It was too little, too late. Really a couple minutes left of injury time. They couldn't pull it back further. The one thing I will say is really disappointing from Brighton in terms of their defence, and the Chelsea attack is good, and I'm not going to take that away from them, but I'm sure the Brighton manager will be going absolutely ballistic at the goals, like I said, especially that goal. Some of the first one was ridiculous. The second on again, poor communication, poor defending. The Cole Palmer one broke my heart because you see a guy running from midfield, you let him get the edge box, you know what he can do, you know how he can finish. Lift him at the halfway line, just lift him and stop him. Do you know what I mean? I don't get why it doesn't happen. I don't get why they don't do it anymore. You gotta be tactical, you gotta be smart. Don't let the guy run the whole way and then have a clear shot on goal. Anyway, finished 4-3 to Chelsea. Good start for them. Two games, two wins. Then we go on to Leeds. Leeds were playing Brentford. Brentford had obviously started the season pretty well. Leeds got a win themselves on opening day. And this one was going to be a pretty tight affair. I fancy Brentford, to be fair. And the first half, they were totally dominant and took the lead when Kevin Shada had put them ahead in the 41st minute. Nicely finished. Ball in the box. He nipped in front of his defender. Got a nice little outside of the right foot on it, curled into the top corner. Beautiful. And the round the first half should have been 3 or 4 up, to be fair, in the first half. And the second half then, as football is, a game of two halves, as I say, totally different. Leeds come out, had obviously re-educated, sorted themselves out, realised what they were trying to do, got a good rollicking from the manager, changed a few things, and we're back into the game. And in the 79th minute, Dominic Calvert-Lewin, best re-signing has been the last sort of 3 or 4 years, converted for Leeds. He was there, first ball across the box, into the left foot, tucked it away, 1-1, that's how it stayed. Both teams had to settle for a draw. A decent match, actually. Good draw for Leeds in the end, and a good point for Brentford as well. Then you had Sunderland Fulham. This was a pretty poor match. Fulham are, last week I told you the Fulham manager was some random who I don't know how or where I found his name, but I looked up Fulham. I must have got the ladies' Fulham manager or something because it's Arbeloa. I forgot all about that. He obviously was at Real Madrid just to play for Liverpool. He's at Fulham, and yeah, I mean, if they used to be just pretty boring and a bit of a non-event under their previous manager, Marco Silva. I mean, it's so far so terrible for Fulham from Arbeloa. Lost the first match, obviously, to Chelsea 3-2. This match was boring. It was probably the best way to describe it. It wasn't much happening. A few chances in the second half. Shots on target for Fulham, zero. Shots on target for Sunderland, three. And three, it's a stretch, I would have said. But Isidora had one. In about the 65th minute that he missed, and was terrible. I mean, it was about 6 yards out, and I think I'd have scored it. I'd have scored it. I'm killing it. I'd have scored it. He did not score it. 10 minutes later, he got to redeem himself. Ball across the box. Keeper half came for it, didn't come for it. Tried to put a leg to it rather than diving out, getting a hand to it. Didn't have the minerals for the challenge there. Minerals goalkeeper with the minerals comes out, hands out, wins that ball. He didn't. It fell to Isidore, but past the keeper. He tapped it into the empty net. 1-0 Sunderland in the 75th minute. Game set match. Fulham are coming back, and they need to give themselves a shake. And we got pretty quickly. Then it was the beautiful late match on Sunday, later in the afternoon. It was at 4:30. Fortunately, I was having a wee golf day, so I couldn't quite see it from the start. But it was Manchester United welcomed Ipswich, the old Tractor Boys, a newly promoted team as well, who obviously had started the season last week. And they got a win against Sunderland. So I mean, they're on the up. They're on the up. They're a good, strong team. Came to Old Trafford. Few changes to the United team, which was needed, I think, and rightly so. Rashford started, surprisingly. Not surprisingly in terms of, because he actually performed very well before, but obviously over the last number of years. But he's got a clean slate with Carrick, and he threw him in from the start. So he came in and started. Martinez was in and started. And Diogo Dalot was also on the starting team. So a few changes to the starting lineup, and it made a difference, albeit it took a while to make a difference. Leif Davis put Ipswich ahead in the 29th minute. And to be fair, I've watched the full game back again, and Leif Davis should have made a 2-0 about 10 minutes later, but he didn't. 5 minutes later, maybe, sorry, but he didn't. Another ball into the back post, and he didn't convert. That's the one fear for United. Luke Shaw got absolutely skinned alive. Ball put through his legs, ball whip, and then boy just run by him and whip the ball over. And Leif Davis coming in the back post, put them 1-0 up. The 29th minute happened again. It wasn't as bad for Shaw, but he got beaten with another ball in. But again, the issue on the other, so it's the left back of Shaw, which I think we need to get into the market and replace. The right back, I'm concerned about. Dalot's caught out with that all the time, coming in too close. So say they're not communicating with your centre backs, or it's not pulling in your attacker in front of you. So Mbeumo, you could see him, especially with the goal, you could see him running back in, appearing in picture as the ball's put in the net. So yeah, it's got to be done. It's got to be done quicker. You either Dalot make sure that the centre back's coming and marking, or the centre defensive midfielder's pulling in and marking the attacker in the box, and he's making sure that the wing back, the full back coming in, is marked. And he doesn't do it. He's terrible at it. And he'd be caught out of the game with it this season unless we address it pretty quickly. So hopefully we will. But look, we composed ourselves, got ourselves sorted. Bruno equalised in the 40th minute. It was all ball beat. It was a slip by the Ipswich defender, but we took advantage of it. Couldn't you pick the ball up? Broke through over into the end of Ipswich's half. Slipped in Bruno, smashed the left footer, 1-1. Oof, beautiful. Second half, we probably got a good bit of, well, Carrick might rollick, but got us sorted, got us calmed down, settled them, started playing football again. Second half, then 56th minute, we got a goal. An own goal, albeit there's been a lot of controversy about it. I love the controversy that comes when it happens to United. Harry Maguire went to win the ball hit his hand, it fell to him, he hit it across the box, it hit off their defender, and then the net wasn't going in from Harry Maguire's shot, so it wasn't a finish by him or a goal that would be given to Harry Maguire. As the rule states, it goes in off the other players, their defender, so the goal stands. Go back and look. Middlesbrough against United, when their wee ginger haired numpty took the ball down with his hand, then put it across the box, and they tapped it in. The amount of people here, oh, but yeah, but then Harry Maguire was still involved in the goal. He put it across, so it shouldn't count. Okay, well, it shouldn't have counted back then, but why didn't you say anything? You just said, oh, it's unlucky. It is the way it is. So it's the rules. So if the rules then was okay, the rules now are okay. So either, stick to it, or shut your mouth. So that's simple as. But the goal stood. The goal stood. And by the rules, it should stand. Do you agree with that? Probably not. Probably if the handball is a handball, for as far as I'm concerned, and every handball should just go back. This is it deliberate? Yeah, okay, it's handball. Was it not deliberate? No, okay, that's not handball. Referees should just be making that call. They don't make calls anymore, referees. They just stand there and want someone to tell them in their ear what to do. And that's what happened. But the goal was given. Jacob Greaves' own goal, 56th minute. It didn't really matter because then we went on to absolutely demolish them. So maybe say that goal changed the momentum. Who knows? But who's to say we wouldn't have gone and hammered them anyway? So 61st minute, then penalty. Cunha broke free, absolutely taken out. And I mean, I've seen someone online saying it wasn't a penalty. Need to go to Specsavers there, son. 61st minute, Bruno stepped up, tucked the penalty away. Delightful. 68th minute, couple opportunities. Mueno had a shot blocked, failed in. Mueno had a shot, but his shot was blocked. But in the block, it spun in to Fernandez, who was about 4 yards outside the goal. Took a touch, slotted past the keeper. Hat trick hero, Bruno, Bruno, Bruno. United lead 4-1. And then Mueno did get his goal, and Bruno got the assist, of course. Who else? Ball, lovely wee bit of pass in the midfield. Bruno just went out there, pops it over their defence, and Mbeumo's in. Keeper's coming out, lobs the keeper, up it goes, hit the bar, come down, spun back over the line. Defender could do nothing, and it was 5-1. We did fall asleep in the last minute of the game, well, 91st minute of the game. Martinez messing about in the back, at the back corner, which was a wee bit frustrating. Didn't need to do it, could have cleared the ball, could have passed it to the keeper, could have passed up the line. Instead, he tried to do a Cruyff turn. The attacker took it off and crossed it for Akpom, who tucked it in 5-2. That second goal, this is where you'd see what a manager's about, because I would be absolutely going through Martinez for that. I'd be having them in yesterday on Monday, and I'd be going through them, and I'd be saying that's not acceptable. First goal as well, obviously, but especially that second goal. First goal, we just need to figure out how to get a proper right back, and get Dalot defend properly, or just sorting that out, because that's going to be a problem all season if we do not do that. So, but look, 5-2, absolutely delightful. Good to see United back on track. Good to see them firing on all cylinders and getting some goals as well. 28 shots, 11 shots on target. That's Old Trafford. That's what it's all about. Love it. So we've played two. 1-1, lost 1, 3 points, better points than Liverpool. So, you'll take it. You'll take it. Anyway, the last game of the weekend then fell on Monday night when it was Aston Villa against Arsenal. What an awful, awful advertisement for football that was. I mean, if you would rather watch Arsenal playing football, and I'm not just saying than United, than any other team at the minute, you need your head checked. You need to give your head a wobble. They're absolutely boring. They're terrible. They won at 1-0. Saka got a goal. I mean, I watch Sky, but they're talking about this. So they're moving their wing fullbacks in here and their fullback out there and their winger here. And it was beautiful. It's just boring. I mean, they're just in a line. They're moving about. They're trying to do something. Like all teams do that. Let's not get carried away. They got a goal from Aston Villa's falling asleep in the defence. The striker was quicker than the defender to it. That's it. That was it. One time they got the striker to the ball quicker than the defender because it switched off for a minute. When you play any big team, you'll always say to you'll get punished if you switch off at any point. Yeah? Don't switch off at any point. You will get punished. Aston Villa switched off, got punished. The problem with Aston Villa is they haven't got the attacking ability at the minute with the players they've lost and the new players they've brought in. Just not quite there yet. Aren't all starting, obviously. So Arsenal took advantage and got the 1-0 win. But it was a drab, drab, drab affair. Drab, drab, drab, drab, drab, drab, drab. Anyway, Arsenal won 1-0. 1-0 to the Arsenal. That's always the call. Somebody has to. They're playing Chelsea next week. I'm hoping. I don't know. I don't want who you want to win. I'd just like to see Chelsea go at them. Go at them. Get some goals by them. Let's see what they're made of. Let's see if they can actually be real champions. Because at the minute it's just boring and terrible, and I don't like it. So that's the Premier League. That's where it sits. We're not worried about who's where and what in the league. It's just no point in that. We'll cover the Championship quickly because Big G's got me shouting at me. What a minute or two left. Championship Friday night. Birmingham beat Wrexham. Wrexham haven't started the season well at all, considering the money they want to spend and the progression they're wanting to make. But it was 2-1 to Birmingham. In this Saturday, Swansea beat Derby 3-0. Middlesbrough got back on track with 3-0, 3-1 win over West Brom, who were unbeaten before that. Wolves showing why they're tipped to be one of the favourites to go back up, beating Stoke 4-1. Charlton got a 1-0 win over Preston. The mighty Pompey playoff, Pompey playoff. They lost 2-1 to Bristol City. Not ideal. They're so up and down. Win one, lose one, win one, lose one. They lost 2-1 anyway to Bristol City. Blackburn Rovers, who had started the season quite well, were 1-0 up against QPR, managed to throw it away and lose 2-1. Lincoln City beat Bolton 1-0. Southampton are coming to the party and they beat Millwall 5-1. Really strong performance from Southampton at the start of the season, but don't like saying that too much. Sure, Norwich, my brother is down Pompey way, so that's why. Anyway, Norwich were playing Burnley and they smashed Burnley 4-1. They were 3-1 ahead, and then Burnley got a player sent off, or 4-1 ahead, and they got a player sent off, and that was it. It was all over, and the game was done. Burnley kept as one of the ones to go back up. Whew, not in this performance, they haven't won a match yet, I don't believe. Quite concerning for them. Cardiff City then drew 2-2 with Sheffield United. A wee Desmond there. And then another team that were tipped to go up here, also struggling this season, and fans starting to get a bit annoyed with them and get frustrated, was West Ham. And they could only manage a 1-1 draw with Watford. Quite concerning for West Ham. A lot of people, and it was an own goal, by the way, that got them their goal. They were 1-0 down, and a Matty Pollock own goal got them back in the game. A lot of people were talking about West Ham, and they kept Bowen and all this. I don't rate Bowen. I think Bowen's gone off the boil the last 2 years by a mile. I think he got the England call-up. He's gone downhill from there. I don't think he should have the championship. He doesn't get the time of the ball. It's more physical. It's in your face. You don't get the opportunity to just dance around like you can do sometimes in the Premier League. He's not going to succeed. I just genuinely don't think Bowen is going to be a useful player in the championship for West Ham, and it's proven that way as it stands. So, tough day at the office for West Ham. Haven't got a win. Fans start to turn on them, is what it is. It's currently needs readdressed. They need to start winning or they're going to be under pressure. Finally, before I hand back to Big G, I'm coming, Big G. I promise I'm coming. The Scottish League will cover off match day 4:33. Hearts beat St Johnstone 2-1. Dundee United beat Kilmarnock 4-0. Of course, Celtic won. They won 2-1. At least there was a wee bit of competition for them, but it was 2-1, quite boring. Another win there for Rangers as they beat Aberdeen. It was 1-0. Another pretty boring game, and a penalty this time was the winner. Dundee then lost to Hibernian on Sunday 2-1. Not Dundee United. Now that's Dundee. Don't get confused. And then the other match on the Sunday was St Mirren against Motherwell. At least it was a wee bit exciting. A 3-3 draw. Plenty of action. And plenty of goals we got to be seen, and that is that. As I say, that's a wrap. Well, what a great weekend! Great win for Man United. We'll go again. We'll face Everton next week. I will, of course, keep you updated. We'll be back next week to go through all the results and let you know how we all got on. But I think overall we're all happy. Good weekend. Great to see Liverpool not win. Great to see Man United win. We just need Arsenal to get beaten. Maybe a wee City defeat. Don't we? We'll get there. We'll get there. Listen. Thanks for listening in. If you would like to get your team mentioned, any team that's there playing or they're in any of the leagues, obviously we'll cover. I want to get the cover. Big G doesn't give me enough time. Big G, you know what I mean? I'm trying to even get the cover off League 2 or anything. There's probably people going there. Tell me about my team. Listen, if it is Luton, like I Luton, or Gordon listening there, Luton there. What league are they down in? No, I can't see them. Anyway, but if it is, give me a shout. Let us know and we'll try and cover your team as well. But thanks for listening. I'm going to hand back to Big G and he'll keep you entertained for the rest of the day. You take care now. Over to you, Big G. Thanks all.
1: Thanks, Curtis. I can't understand why they didn't replace, when they replaced Gary Lineker, they didn't call on you, Curtis. I mean, you have such a way with words. going forward, absolutely marvellous. Thanks, Curtis. See you next Wednesday, mate.
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1: And then he says, play Procol Harum. You know, he's good choice in music anyway. Your father reared him right.

Procol Harum, Whiter Shade of Pale, and that was just for Curtis. And for those that were asking about the phone number that Ricky gave out, I'll get him to say it right after we hear from... Oh, I stole this song of Paul. I didn't steal it, in truth. Paul shared it with me yesterday. I love Kathy McGuire. I think she's an amazing artiste, a young Irish girl. I'd like to say I went to school with her, but I would make her a lot older than what she's probably only half my age, or Paul's anyway. Threads of Tomorrow. I love this song.

Beautiful. Threads of Tomorrow, Kathy McGuire. Absolutely brilliant. Curtis said, would you play a song? Curtis, there's some good comments coming in today about you. I think you're a nightmare. I think you need help. But Curtis said, play a song for my sister Nicola and tell her it's sent with love. I don't know if he's been serious or not, but Nicola, this is for you from your brother. The Mavericks.

0: Mavericks, all you ever do is bring me down. I don't believe that for one second, Curtis. I said I would play Ricky, giving out the phone number, etc. again. I talked to him this morning. Lovely guy. So here it is.
1: We've been distributing on Facebook. It's Gary's. I don't know his number off the top of my head, but my number is 07871 770 498, and also I have an email address of mvcsecretary107@gmail.com.
0: There you are. If you want it again, just go to our website and you'll see the information there. Aerosmith, I don't want to miss a thing. That's what Curtis says every week when he's trying to get all the sports results.

Aerosmith. I do want to miss a thing. That's how you sing a song, isn't it? Okay. Brilliant. Absolutely brilliant. Oh, that's nearly time for me to say thank you and goodbye. Nearly is. I think I might get two songs in, but I'll say goodbye now, just in case I don't get time afterwards. Hey, listen, we'll do it all again on Friday, and don't forget, starting Friday, I do 3 hours now, Monday, Wednesday, and Friday, ooh, and 2 hours on a Sunday morning. But Friday, what are we doing Friday? We'll have an hour tune on Friday, a lovely one, and an hour tune on Friday. We'll tell some silly jokes, like what did the baby corn say to the mama corn? Where's popcorn? Anna, relax. No, it wasn't that bad. It wasn't that bad. Absolutely brilliant. So we'll finish. I'll maybe finish with this one. I would play Adele. I had Adele lined up, but to be honest, it's 7 minutes and I'd just run over my time. So I don't want anybody shouting at me. So we'll go with this. We'll go with Phil Collins, Against All Odds. Listen, thanks a million, folks. Have a great week. Enjoy the rest of today. Don't forget to tune in to Big Paul in the morning. He is the real professor. Love you loads. Miss you lots. Bye-bye. God bless.

Oh, brilliant. Phil Collins, Against All Odds. 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Oh, isn't it wonderful? I can't believe even I make mistakes. Goodness me, isn't it wild? Hey, folks, have a great rest of your day. Enjoy yourselves. I leave you with the lovely Connie Francis. Have a good one. Take care. Bye-bye. 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

0: An Italian love song.
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Madonna and Causing a Commotion. That's me. How you doing, everyone? How are we up to today? Picking up a lot of things. David, Denise, Debbie, Albert, Archie, Raymond, Ramon, Sheila and Sybil all saying hi. Terry says, I'm here, Mal, and listening closely. Denise says, I'm here as well, Mal. I'm in Slough. All the way from the USA, we got Steve Chelmsford. How you doing, Steve? Mark Farley's in a big rig somewhere. Over in Arkansas, we got Rob Charles and Yoli and Linda. In the Sunshine State of Florida, there we got Terry and Debs and Ricky. Over in Illinois, Happy Feet with Diane and Debbie. Kay's out there as well. Good afternoon, Kay. Brian James, he's here. Mike Jones. Rob Charles in Reading. How you doing, Rob? You're not related to the Rob Charles in Arkansas, are you? No, I'm not. We'll do a bit later. Let's get all's welcome to join in. As soon as you can, we would love to hear from you.

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0: It's the 1 o'clock request on your favourite station with Mel Wayne.
1: Mel, this is Ryan. Can you play Love on a Mountaintop by Robert Knight and play it for my girlfriend, Philippa, as this is her fave record? Tell her I love her very much. We love the show, Mel. Thanks, guys. Philippa, remember, he loves you very much. Thanks for bringing this one to the fore, guys.

0: And now it's time to play Guess the Track. So we're underway. Listen closely. Don't miss a note. Spot this tune, but hold your vote.
1: Okay, what is this? This song celebrates the spirit of being youthful and carefree, regardless of age. And the artists are a Scottish pop band that gained popularity in the 1980s. What is it? And who is it? Hey, don't worry if you haven't got it yet. We'll give you a couple more clues, a couple of records time. Just a bit longer for you to get it. And don't forget, you better get your pen and paper handy, because you're going to need it after this. I shall tell you what records you'll be needing.

0: It's question time at tea time. So play along and see how many right answers you can get.
1: So today's questions is all about hanging the title. 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You're going to see me sing along with today's meme, who is it and what is it? And when you get through, tell me where you're from. And don't forget, we'll give you a recap of all 11 when we get to the last record played. And we'll tell you the answers at tea time, where you better confer those answers with me then, making sure you got them all right. So good luck.
0: Are you ready to win? 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

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You're going to see me singing with a particular artist, and we're going to know who it is and what's the song called. Now, Bill says, I've been on your website now, all the W's, malwaynradio.com, and I can't work it out who it is. I think I've got the song. Is it this one? Sadly, Bill, it isn't. But thanks for guessing anyway. Hey, get on with Guess the Track. He says, I think I've got that one, Mal. Is it this? You're right, Bill, it is that one. Oh, he says, I feel good now. 1 out of 2 is not bad. There was a song about that, wasn't there, some way, he says? What, with Meatloaf? I think that was 2 out of 3, ain't bad there, Bill. Right, let's have a look at this one. Who's in now? Gladys. Gladys says, Mal, if it's a good day today, I'll be glad all over. But can you... Thanks, Glad. The old ones are the best. Now, what would you like me to play for you? She said, well, could you play Hang On In There, Baby by Johnny Bristol? Now, I'll tell you why I like this, because back in 1974, in the day, I went to what is known as a disco in those days, and Johnny Bristol was playing, and there was this particular guy that I like called Frank. We had a few dances, and then, you know how things go. You know what happened? He's now my husband. Oh, and he's listening, so be careful now what you're saying. All right, then, I will be careful, Glad. But for that, I will just say, you were glad all over then, weren't you, when you met Frank? She said, I was, and I still am. And I'll tell you what, Mal, it came out in 1974, just in case you haven't found it. No, I got that, Glad, because you were telling me that anyway. I have got it now. So let me tell you about this, then. Hang On In There, Baby by Johnny Bristol came out in 1974, peaked at number 3, and it was on MGM Records. It was his debut solo single after years as a Motown songwriter. But here's the question. Which famous Motown group did Johnny Bristol write Love Me For A Reason? You something to think about, and here he is to sing all about it. Glad you remember Frank. Here's a nice record to rekindle your relationship. Thanks for bringing this one to the fore, guys.

Johnny Bristol. Hang on in there, baby. Which famous Motown group did Johnny Bristol write a song for? Song was Love Me For A Reason. Who did he write it for? If you want to get in touch, it's very easy.

glad you could join us. I really am. So good. We all do pop in. And I'm really glad that you write to me. That really makes it a really nice show. Right, here we go then. Joan says, Mal, can you play a George Benson one for me? Now, I've checked my collection to see if it complies with what you're asking. And he did one called I Just Want to Hang Around You. Well, that's what I want to do when I'm listening to you, Mal, is hang around listening to what you'll be saying next. Thank you, Joan. But this is for no one in particular. It's just because I like the record. Could you play it for me, please? Well, I can. What were you doing in 1985? Do you remember? She said, I do. I was going out gallivanting around and doing all sorts of things in 1985. That's because at the time, George Benson had the hit with this record. Now, it peaked at number 93 on Warner Brothers. It was from his album 2020. Here's the question. Which famous guitarist did George Benson replace in Jack McDuff's quartet? Thanks for writing that question for me, Joan. She said, my pleasure, Mal. It's an unusual one, but I do know the answer. Yeah, I do now. Thanks for telling me. Here's George.

That's George Benson. Bad Benson indeed. Here's the question. Which famous guitarist did George Benson replace in Jack McDuff's quartet? Sue's joining us until she goes to work. But what I say, Sue, she's take it with you. Don't forget, when we come back, we'll be looking at more guests to track. And, of course, we'll be looking at today's weather on Region.

0: You've had one clue, so don't forget. Keep thinking, there's more to get. 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Name this track, but please don't cheat.
1: Okay, so what is this? The song is a hit in the UK, reaching the top of the charts and becoming one of the band's most well-known tracks. This song has been covered by various artists, highlighting its timeless appeal. But what is it? Now don't worry if you still haven't got it. We'll give you the final clue when we get to the 30-minute challenge a little bit later. Give you a little bit more to see if you can get it. And of course, we're going to be checking the regions of weather right in your region right now.

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1: So today is going to be outbreaks of rain will move eastwards across the country. Central areas likely to see wettest weather, whilst the far south-east of England and northern Scotland will remain mostly dry and bright, breezy across central and southern areas. But let's get an in-depth listen from Zoe and find out what she's got to tell us. 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
2: Thanks, Mal. This afternoon in London, it's 23 degrees, dry and bright after a cloudy start. So the sun's finally putting in an appearance. Southgate's 22, dry and pleasant. Newcastle's 16, overcast and feeling like it borrowed Scotland's coat. Birmingham's 21, light rain keeping the umbrellas busy. Leeds is 17, overcast and grey. Southend's 16 by the coast, the sea breeze doing its usual trick of making everyone look windswept. Cheshire's 17, calm and mild. Southampton's 12, clear and bright. Liverpool 17, partly cloudy and breezy. Manchester 16, overcast with a chance of umbrella regret. Cambridge is 17, scholarly and mild. Scotland's 14 with light rain and a fresh highland wind. Hampshire's 19, partly cloudy and pleasant. Chingford's 20, suburban and dry. Wales is 14, that Welsh drizzle keeping its options open. Oxford's 21, clever and bright. And Ireland's 15, light drizzle keeping things interesting. Back to you, Mal.
1: Thanks very much, Zoe.

0: Dom says, Mel, I like that jingle. I've heard that one before. Thanks, Dom. Terry says, yes, it was a good one, Mel. And Derek says, I was listening. I couldn't believe you got another one for us to listen to. Thanks, Derek. Let's have a look at Percy. What do you say, Percy? Percy says, Mel, can I have Guess I'll Hang My Tears out to dry? It's a very early song by Frank Sinatra. Can you play that one for me? And play it for my good wife, Dolores. I can. What would you like to tell Dolores and Percy? Well, tell Dolores I love her very much, and this record means a lot to both of us. So if you play it, we'll both be very, very happy. I will. And Mel, I've written you a little question to help you out a bit. Oh, thank you very much. I appreciate that, because when you write your questions, it saves me doing it and spending a lot of time writing them up. But here we go then. Guess I'll Hang My Tears Out to Dry by Frank Sinatra. Came out in 1949, peaked at number 13 on Columbia. It was written by Julie Stein and Sammy Kahn for the musical Glad to See You. Here's the question, thanks to Percy. Which famous Broadway composer did Sinatra work with most often in the 1940s? Let's have a listen to Frank while he's singing about it.
1: The torch I carry is handsome.

So, Percy's question. Which famous Broadway composer did Sinatra work with most often in the 1940s?

Don't forget, you should be checking out all the W's, MelWayneRadio.com. You're going to see me singing along with today's meme. All we need you to do is tell me who is it and what is it.

And Dylan says, Mel, I've got it. Harry Dylan, what do you think it is? He says, I think it's Kenny Burke and Hang Tight. Now, why do you think that then, Dylan? Well, he says, I can tell you why, because in 1982, when this record came out, I was going to discos. Were you, Kenny? No, I'm not Kenny. I'm Dylan. Kenny's the artist. Thank you, Mel. I'm sure. Did I get that one right? Yes. What discos were you going to around that time? Do you remember? He says, I do. I used to go to the best disco in town, where I saw you. You did? Go on, what was I doing? You were carrying records for Greg Edwards. Oh, I know. I cannot live that down now, can I? Come a long way since then, you know. I've turned into being the turn now, and not being the turn that carries things. He said, did I get it right? Well, let's find out and see if you did.

0: it is.
1: And it's Dylan from Cheshire. Yes, you're correct then, Dylan. In 1982, you were in the best disco in town, carrying records. Now, I can tell you about this song. Hang Tight by Kenny Burke came out in 1982, as we'd established. Peaked at number 96 on RCA. It was from his album, Changes. Here's the question. Which famous five star steps hit Kenny Burke's later sample on Rising to the Top? Any idea? Have a listen to it, see if you can work it out.

0: That's Kenny Berg and Hang Tight. Which famous Five Star Steps hit did Kenny Berg later sample on Rising to the Top?
1: Do you wanna be with me?
0: When we come back, we'll be getting guests to track, well, and a few other things, so stand by.

0: 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Let's see which record is behind today's mystery number. And today, that number is...
1: Number 31.
2: So it's a 30-second intro. It's 7.8, actually. And don't forget, see what you can do with it. I'll tell you what it is at the end.

That's the Police and Roxanne. Thanks to the guys, Tom, Roger, Jimmy, Nick, Francis, Maria and Mandy for telling me it was that. How'd you get on at home? Did you guess it? You did. Well done.

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2: I've been doing nothing but
3: thinking. Here's an interesting one. What do giraffes and humans have in common? Well, they've got long noses or long necks or big feet. It is, in fact, giraffes have the same number of neck bones as humans, 7 in total. So if you get this in a quiz any time, you know what to say now. And you also know what to say when people say, what is my email address?
0: Get in touch right now with Mal. It's studio@malcan.co.uk.

finish this. I'm laughing now. Why is that? Because this next record I'm asking you for has a very funny answer for it, why I want it. Go on then, tell me what it is then, Phyllis. Well, she, can I have Let's Hang On to What We Got? She said, I was in the garden once and I was trying to dig out this rose bush that had died. Well, it would hang on for its all its might. As I kept trying to dig it out, I couldn't get out the roots. And eventually, I dug it out, and as I did, I got to the last bit and I pulled it up with all my might and I fell over. The rose tree ended up in my head. That's a funny story then. Hope you were all right. She said, yeah, I was fine, but my husband, Jerry, well, he wasn't very fine. He couldn't stop laughing every time, even at dinner time over the table. He burst out laughing. Send my regards to him and tell him that let's hang on to each other this time. That'd be much more fun. And I've written your question as well, Mal. Thank you then, Phyllis. Right, here we go. Let's hang on to What We Got by Frankie Valli and the Four Seasons. Came out in 1965, peaked at number 4. It was on Philips Records, and it was their highest placement since Ragdoll hit number 1. But here's the question. Written by Phyllis. For everyone, which famous producer wrote a song with Sandy Linzer and Denny Randall? We'll have a think about that one while we're listening to Frankie and thinking about you and the rose tree.

Frankie Valli and those Four Seasons. Let's hang on to what you got. Here's the question. Which famous producer wrote this song with Sandy Linzer and Denny Randall? Test care of number five.

0: Barry says, Mel, can you squeeze this in for me? Can you? Can you please? It's called Let's Hang It All Out. Let It All Hang Out. And I'll tell you why. I'm laughing. Why are you laughing, Barry? Because I went to get a new set of, you know, those underpants that you get on. And I got these ones, you know, were really, really tight. And I thought, oh, that'll look nice. And then my wife said, you don't know what, man. What's that, Barry? Look what's hanging out the bottom. Was I embarrassed? I have to say, I've never been so embarrassed. So if you could play it for me, it brings back great memories. And say hello to Jilly for me. I will, Barry, I will. Jilly, he says, thanks for embarrassing him. He's never been the same since. And it is this song, Let It All Hang Out. Well, Jim and Barry did. By Jonathan King, came out in 1970, peaked at number 26. It was on Decca Records. It was a cover of a song by the Hombres. Now here, thanks Barry for writing the question, is Barry's question for all. Which famous band did Jonathan King discover and name... Oh, hang on. Sorry, I didn't quite get this right. Which famous band did Jonathan King discover and name in 1967? Have a think about that.
1: I preach me, dear friends, you're about to receive old John Barleycorn, nicotine, and the temptations of Eve.
0: Yeah, Barry is all hanging out.
2: No parking by the sewer sign. Hot dog, my razor broke water, dripping up a spout, but I don't care, let it all hang out.

Looking Discover. 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What was it? Silly question time in this hour, continuing in the next. I'm going to take one from the featured year.

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0: Dateline March the 21st, the 2024. 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Elon Musk. Neuralink company posts a video of a patient playing chess online using a brain implant. 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
1: This is Elaine. Mel, can you play Private Number by William Bell and Judy Clay? This is for Tim, my boyfriend. It's our favourite record. We will be listening. Cheers, big ears.

Stacey Lane and Sim for bringing this one to the fore. William Bell and Judy Clay. You can have my private number. But I'll give him a private email. Studio at malcan.co.uk.

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Jordan Davis, our record of the week, and we need your help. Why is that? 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How'd you become one of our jurors? Like this. 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

0: imagine it back.
1: So the headline is 1972, So Long Apollo. What's that all about? Let's go over to Zoe and find out.
2: Thanks, Mal. In 1972, Apollo 17 blasted off from Cape Kennedy on December 7th, the last manned mission to the moon. With astronauts Eugene Cernan, Ronald Evans, and Harrison Schmitt, the astronauts reportedly packed a spare pair of moon boots just in case they met a lunar rabbit. Mashing up with the headline, Fly Me to the Moon by Frank Sinatra,

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0: This one's for Roy. Roy says, Mal, can you play? Spring Can Really Hang You Up the Most. It's a song by Barbara Streisand, and I've written the question for you. Just want you to play it just for me. I like this one. I'm a huge Barbara Streisand fan. I searched her repertoire of music so I could get this one in today. Thanks, Roy. It came out in 1991, and it peaked number one on Columbia Records. It was written by Fran Landerman and Tommy Wolfe in 1955. But which famous jazz singer first recorded this song? Have a listen.

0: So the question is, which famous jazz singer first recorded this song?
1: Old Man Winter was a gracious heart.
0: If we want to get in touch, it's like this.

Angela says, Mal, can you play this for me, please? I would like this one. It's by Evie. Let Your Hair Hang Down. That's the song. The artist is Stevie Wright. You know, when I first read that, I thought it was Steve Wright. I said, well, I didn't know the DJ wrote a record. No, Mal, it's Stevie Wright. Come out in 1974. Yes, and can you play this question for me as well? I've done written one for you to save time. I can. Here we go then. It came out in 74, peaked at number one. It was on Albert Records, and it was the first 11-minute song to chart at number one anywhere in the world. This is not the 11-minute version, by the way. Just in case you got worried, which famous Australian band was Stevie Wright the lead singer of? Let's have a listen to it.

Norman says, Mal, can you play this one for me? It's called Hanging on a String, in brackets, Contemplating, by Loose Ends. I can. The year was 1985, Mal, just in case you're looking it up. I've written your question, so that'll help you out. And the reason I like it is I just particularly like Loose Ends. Okay, Norman, I shall play it for you. Came out Hanging on a String, Contemplating, Loose Ends, in 1985. Peaked at number 13 on Virgin Records. It reached number 1 on the US Billboard and R&B chart, making them the first British band to do so. But here's the question. Which famous drum machine did Loose Ends use to create their distinctive beat? Thanks, Norman, for that question. Are you a drummer by any chance? He says, I am, Mal, I am. Hence the question.

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1: Mel, this is Bert. Hello, Bert. Can you play Hang On Sloopy for me? I love stories, and this one I'm sure you're going to enjoy. If you could play it for me, I'd appreciate it. It came out in, well, it peaked at number 5. And I've written your question as well, Mel. Right, well, I've got it there, so that's all right then, Bert. So, Hang On Sloopy, the McCoys, as I say, peaked at number 5. It's on Immediate Records. It's Ohio's official rock song. Well, here's the question. Which year did the song come out? Let's have a listen.

So the question is, which year did this song come out? If you want to get in touch, you can.

Last but not least, number 11, Ted asked me for this one. He said, Mel, can you play Hang Up by Andy Abraham? Come out in 2006 if you're looking for it, Mel. Thank you. Why'd you like this one? Well, I watched a talent show that he was on and I fell in love with his voice. Thanks, Ted. And I've written your question as well. So we got Hang Up, Andy Abraham, 2006, peaked at number 63 on Sony BMG. It was from his debut album, The Impossible Dream. But here's the question, which famous TV talent show did Andy Abraham finish as a runner-up? Have a listen to him singing. Don't forget to do a recap of all 11 after this record plays. Yeah.

That's Andy Abrams, but what was the talent contest that he was in as a runner-up? He rose to fame as a singing bin man. But whatever happened to him now?

0: So you've had all 11 questions. That means you've got all 11 answers. And all you need to do for that one is get in touch.
1: 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It's studio@melcan.co.uk. You know it's true. Get in touch right now with Mel. It's studio@melcan.co.uk.
2: The judges' scores are in.
0: They are indeed. I can tell you that Percy, Ted, Bert, Norman, Shirley, Cyril, Albert, Roy, all got to the top of the leaderboard. Those getting one or a couple wrong were Gladys, Joan, Ivy, Phyllis, Barry, Enid, Doris, and Dylan. But don't worry if you're missing it along the way. We're going to do a recap of all 11 right now. Number one, Hang On In There Baby, Johnny Bristol. Which famous Motown group did Johnny Bristol write Love Me For A Reason for? Number two, I Just Want To Be A Hang Around You by George Bad Benson. Which famous guitarist did George Bad Benson replace in the Jack McDuff Quartet? Number three, Guess I'll Hang My Tears Out To Dry, Frank Sinatra. Which famous Broadway composer did Sinatra work with most often in the 1940s? Number five, check out all the W's, melwayneradio.com. You'd have seen me singing with Hanging Tight. Ken Burke is the song. Which famous five-star steps hit did Kemi Burke later sample on Rising to the Top? Number six, Let's Hang On, Frankie Raffi and the Four Seasons. Which famous producer wrote a song with Sandy Lindsay and Denny Randall? Number six, Let's hang out, Jonathan King. Which famous band did Jonathan King discover and name in 1967? Number seven, Spring Can Really Hurt You Up The Most. Which famous jazz singer first recorded this song? Number eight, Eve, Let Your Hair Hang On Down, Steve Wright. Which famous Australian band was Stevie Wright the lead singer of? Number nine, Hanging On A String, Contemplating Loose Ends. Which famous drum machine did Loose Ends use to create the distinctive beat? Number 10, Hang On Sloopy, The Real McCoys. Which year did the song come out? Last but not least, Hang Up Andy Binman Abraham. Which famous TV talent show did Andy Abraham finish as a runner-up? Stand by for Guess the Track. Up next...
1: The final clue is here, so one last go. We'll soon see just what you really know. Pay attention one last time. The answer's near, we're sure you'll shine.
0: Okay, so what is this? The lyrics evoke feelings of nostalgia and reminiscent about love and life experiences. The song has been featured in a movie and TV shows, further solidifying its cultural and significance. But don't worry if you haven't got it. We'll give you the final clue when we get to... Well, we'll actually give you the final clue now. We'll give you the answer, more like, when we get to the lost theme a little bit later.
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0: Right, this is a bit where we work together. If I get a featured year being 2024, you will hear this.

And thanks to Rob, Mickey, Jane, Tom, and Dick for sending me 5 messages saying they beat Mal. Why do they do that? Well, if I lose, you'll hear this.

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0: And don't forget, I've got all the answers and questions in now, but I've got to have no idea, as soon as I hit this shuffle button, what record's coming up next, just as you won't have, so we're both equal. And remember, all the stories that I tell you are from our good listeners, who have taken the time to give you the clue that will be the title of the record coming up next.
2: Ladies and gentlemen, I want to tell you a story.
0: Percy and Gladys from Chester. Percy says, Mambo Italian is the only way to get the cat off the table. Gladys replies, you'd have better luck if you used a broom. What's the song we're talking about? Will I get to that featured year? More importantly, who's going to pick the record of the day?
3: 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Music!
1: Through the decades. The best music. 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Afternoons with Mel Wayne.

0: disturb you.
1: What am I gonna do with you? Mixed up Siciliano, all you calabrese dude.
0: I mean to take up two.
1: Mambo like a motor mozzarella. Hey, mambo, mambo italiano. Try an enchilada with the fish bacalao.

0: That's Rosemary Clooney and Hey Mumbo. Mumbo and Sally Elmer. I can tell you in this round, Ivy, Glad, Joan, Burr and Enid all got it correct. Mumbo, Italiano.
1: That's nice.
0: And it's very easy, you can play along as well.
2: So play along and take a shot. Each right guess adds to your pot. It's 30 minutes and we'll help you see. Fun with you and me.
0: This is from Ted and Joan in Guildford. Ted says, move it, baby. That's what I tell the postman when he's late. Joan smiles. You tell everyone that. Oh, he says, I do that as well. What's the song we're talking about? Will I get to that featured year, being 2024? More importantly, who's going to pick the record of the day?

Simon Scott with the Leroys and Move It Baby. I can tell you that Roy, Angela, Dylan, Phyllis, Percy and Ivy all got it correct.

0: Don't forget, you should total all those scores up, like I have here.
1: Score them all and have no fear. Choose your song from any year. The hourly tops your time to shine. Get those answers and you'll be fine.
0: Bert and Ivy from Taunton. Bert tells her, I want to sex you up. That's why I whisper at the bingo hall. Ivy laughs. Bert, you're incorrigible. What's the song we're talking about? Will I get to that featured year being 2024? More importantly, who's going to pick the record of the day?

I Wanna Sex You Up by Ivy Phyllis, Enid, Glad, Percy, Dylan, Jean, Angela, and Bert, I should have said Joan, all got it correct. This is nicely for the next one. Norman and Phyllis from Salisbury. Norman says, stepping out tonight, the garden needs weeding first. Phyllis replies, you always find an excuse, don't you? What's the song we're talking about? Well, I get to that featured year, but more importantly, he's going to pick the record of the day.

0: Joe Jackson and Stepping Out. I can tell you in this round, Ivy, Enid, Roy, Glad, Dylan, Percy, Angela and Joan all got it correct. Remember, if you get stuck, you can always ask your friends.
1: Test your friends. Let's hear them cheer. Each title guest, your song gets near. So take the challenge. Come on, let's go. With a tune to make your juices flow.
0: All right, next one is for... Let me look it up here. Here it is for Cyril and Enid from Hereford. Cyril says, making love, that's what the penguins are doing. Pigeons, I should say, not penguins. Pigeons are up to on the roof. Again, Enid smiles, leave them be, Cyril, leave them be. What's the song we're talking about? Will I get to that featured year? More importantly, who's going to pick the record of the day? Now we-

That's Floyd Robinson and Making Love. Continuing this round, Evie, Ivy, I should say, Roy, Joan, Phyllis, Angela, Glad, Bert, Percy, and Dylan all got it correct.

Right, let's squeeze the last one in then. It's Albert and Doris from Bournemouth. Albert says, I write the songs, but that's what I tell the neighbours when they complain. Doris laughs, you can't even whistle, never mind write a song. What's the song we're talking about? Will I get to that featured year? But more importantly, who's going to pick the record of the day? Moment of truth.

0: Barry Manilow, and I write the songs. Give me a mo to work out who's the winner and who's the sinner. We're going to get Jack to tell you what's coming up while I'm working it out.
1: The following takes place between 3 p.m. and 4 p.m.

0: The judges' scores are in.
1: Well, with 3 points, it's Dylan, Joan, and Eve. He had 4 points. Ivy says, I'm a huge country fan, Mal. Could you play Amber Hayes and Come On? I can, enjoy.
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Amber Hayes, and come on. 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You're all winners as far as I can see.

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3: And today, Shack Attack is an English jazz funk band formed in 1980 by Bill Sharp and Nigel Wright, Roger O'Dell and Keith Winter. An initial white label release, Stepping, caught attention by Passion Records label. Owner Les McCutcheon and Northern Soul DJ Kev Roberts. The band name was created by them and derived from the name of a record store in Soho, London, called The Record Shack. Shack Attack scored a number of chart hit entries, including top 10 hits in the UK singles chart. This one.

That's Night Birds, come out in 1982, and then they had a follow-up here, which was Down on the Street in 1984, plus further 12 entries in the Guinness Book of British Hit Singles. Last one we got for you is Brazilian Dawn.

0: Black Attack and Brazilian Dawn. Well, the band gained huge popularity in Japan, where they released a series of largely instrumental albums, such as the Marconi, 1988, exclusively for the Japanese market. Manic and Cool, featuring the nightclub and chart hit Mr. Manic and Sister Cool, was released internationally in 1988. In the 1990s, the band achieved success in the US, where their 1992 album, Open Your Eyes, went to number one on the contemporary jazz charts, and in 1997, album Full Circle expanded their sound with hip-hop beats. Still active, the band have released a number of albums in the 2000s and celebrated their 13th anniversary year in 2010, making the occasion with the release of the album across the world the following year. Guitarist Alan Warmoil died in 2023 and was replaced by returning original guitarist Keith Winter. We'll put them away now. Bring out another act next time.
1: Let's have a little breaky poo.
2: Let's have a little breaky poo. We'll be back in just a sec.
0: At the top of the hour, we gave you a heads up to get your kettle ready, biscuits and your cups. And if you've done all that, it's time you can join our club.

0: Let's go to Zoe and find out who's joining us today.
1: Thanks, Mal. Joining us today for the Kit Kat Tea Break is Wilma and Betty. Wilma has her penguin chocolate biscuit. Betty has her digestive biscuit. Wilma places her penguin biscuit in the cup, lightly dunking it just to get it soft enough to melt in the mouth, while Betty dunks her digestive biscuit slowly so not to make it melt too fast. They dunk the biscuits together for an effect that looks like they are in a competition together.
0: Our little resident robot Dalek, Desmond, who always falls asleep, and when he does wake up, because we got a little jingle that wakes him up, he thinks, oh, I've got to make you a cup of tea now. Problem is, he's up to that mischief, and Zoe has to be on hand to see what he's been up to. Let's find out what he's been up to today. First, we have to wake him up.
2: Now it is time for a break, so let's break.
3: Would you like a cup of tea?
1: Yes, Desmond, I would like a cup of tea. Two sugars, please. Desmond, the jam jar has been knocked over, and there's a sticky red trail shaped like your base leading straight to the sink. You've been trying to spread it on toast with your manipulator arm while your plunger was stuck in the jam, haven't you? And now the toast's all stuck to the ceiling because you tried to flick it up with your rotating midsection. Honestly, Desmond, you're the only robot I know who can turn a simple cup of tea into a full-scale kitchen disaster.
3: Would you like a cup of tea?
0: Yes, I will, Desmond. Hold your head in shame.
4: Yes, such a pleasant drink.

0: such a pleasant drink. Tea so hot and tea so comforting, that's why I vote tea.
1: Tea lovers everywhere, why not have one now?
2: I will if it's all explained to you. Lovely. Sugar, oh, 2 lumps, please. Oh, divine. Thanks.
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4: How'd you get on with hanging the title? Hang on there, baby. Johnny Bristol, we asked you which famous Motown group did Johnny Bristol write for with Love Me for the Reason? It was the Osmonds. Number 2, I Just Want to Hang Around You, George Bad Benson. Which famous guitarist did George Benson replace in the Jack McDuff Quartet? It was Wes Montgomery. Number 3, Guess I'll Hang My Tears Out to Dry, Frank Sinatra. Which famous Broadway composer did Sinatra work with most often in the 1940s? He was with Axel Stordell. Number 5, Hang Tight by Kenny Burke, came out in 1982, peaked at number 96. We asked you which 5 star steps did Kenny Burke later sample in Rising on the Top? It was Oh Child. Don't forget to check out one of those W's, mailwayandradio.com. You see me singing along. Now, number 6, Let's Hang On to Frankie Valli and the Four Seasons. We asked you which famous producer wrote the song and Sandy Lynn said Denny Rendell. It was Bob Crewe. Next one is Let's Hang Out by Johnny King. Jonathan King, that is. Which famous band did Jonathan King discover and name it? Well, in 1967, it was Genesis. So he was responsible for that. Number 7, Spring Can Really Hang On You Up the Most. Which famous jazz singer first recorded this song? It was Carmen McRae. Number 8, Evie, Let Your Hair Hang Down by Stevie Wright. Which famous Australian band was Stevie Wright the lead singer of? It was the Easy Beats. Number 9, Hanging on a String, Contemplating Loose Ends. Which famous drum machine did Loose Ends use to create a distinctive beat? It was the Roland TR-808. Number 10, Hang on Sloopy, the McCoys, picked at number 5. We asked you which year did that song come out? 1965. Last but not least, Hang Up, Andy Binman Abraham. Which famous TV talent show did Andy Abrams finish up as a runner-up? It was The X Factor. Don't forget, we've got free great records for you. Enjoy your tea back. We'll tell you what's going on after the break.
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Free Records for Tea. Justin Hayward and Forever Autumn. Vicky Landress, Come With What May. And Betcha By Golly Wow, The Stylistics. That takes care of everyone now. Tea break is officially over. You know what they say about a nice cup of tea.

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2: 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Shalamar's classics lineup on Solar label consisted of Howard Hewitt, Jody Watley and Jeffrey Daniels. It was an original disco-driven group created by Soul Train booking agent Dick Griffey and the show creator and producer Don Cornelius. They went on to be influential dance trio managed by Dick Griffey, initially signed to Soul Train Records. They transferred to Griffey's Solar Records after Cornelius Griffey Entertainment Company was dissolved. According to the British hit single albums, they were fashion icons and trendsetters and helped to introduce body popping to the United Kingdom. Their names were created by Griffey. Here's the first one, Night to Remember.

According to the British hit singles and albums, they were the fashion icons and trendsetters. Whiteley and Daniel lineup Shalimar scored a total of 3 gold albums in the US, Big Fun, 3 of Love, and Friends. Last one I got for you is There Is.

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Well, you know, Ben, they got that lottery.

0: Ashalom, what took us so long? And there it is. And in 2024, the group performed 6 concerts across the US, including Fall in Love Festival, which included acts such as Dinah Ross and Lionel Richie, Smokey Robinson and the Jacksons, and many others. I'm going to put them away now. Bring out another act next time. Here we go. When I get my old mouse working.
1: Sweet dreams, dear.
0: How's you getting on with Guess the Track? We're going to find out after this.

0: It's Guess the Track. Now, are you sure it wasn't hard or too obscure? Here comes the answer, loud and clear. If you've got it, you can cheer.
1: Thanks to Ralph, Penny, Dave, Betty, Ken and Tracy for getting it right and telling me it was the Bluebells and Young at Heart. How did we get it in a studio? Like this. Easy when you know how, isn't it?

0: So there you have it, the Bluebells and Young at Heart.
1: Did you guess the track? Is it a pat on the back or Try Again, Jack?
0: We're going to find out for the lost theme after this.

0: Philip and Tom.
1: Do you ever ask about me?
2: I know you found somebody
1: bit.
2: New. And I just don't know what to do.
1: Does he still like
0: that? He said they loved this when they were children. What is it?
1: Go down by the miss you, supermarket.
2: Miss you. I bet he don't love you like I love you.
3: Part replacing Moore in the title role from 1952.
2: Give you the world.
1: If I could just.
3: Due to 1953, due to a contract dispute. And there a bullet keyring each to remind them of those sunny afternoons. Hit it.
4: The Lone Ranger. 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
5: 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I'll dig it up for you. Next one's yours.
0: Thanks, Zoe. Looking at the clock of the war tells me it's time for the best disco in town. 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
0: You can't really say what you mean or what you want over the phone.
1: Fingers on the trigger.
0: Swear I miss you. You done heard it 10 times a month.

0: problem that I can't fix, because I can do it in the mix.
1: Time is waning fast. This must be our last. Donna Summers, and let's have a bit of hot stuff.
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0: Hey, Mel, it's the end of the show. 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
1: Where's that time gone? 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Say goodbye, Jack.
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1: Say goodbye, Zoe.
3: 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The show's wrapped and the last request's been granted. 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Tomorrow between 1 and 4, we'll be spinning more of your favorites. So keep those requests coming in. See you then.
1: And good listener, this is for you.
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0: Thanks for that, Greg.

0: thing gets going then. And that brings us to the end of another fantastic show. 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Call in to say hi or leave a song dedication for tomorrow. Make sure to like our Facebook page, Mal Wayne in the Afternoon, to stay updated on all the fun we're having. Remember, the fun starts at 1 and I'll knock on your door till 4. We truly appreciate you tuning in today, and we can't wait for you to do it all over again tomorrow. But for now, take care and keep those good vibes rolling. We'll see you soon.
1: Goodbye.
2: Mal Wayne has left the building.

0: you, baby.
1: Oh, you want this? Does it say I'm late? No, does it? A little bit late.
0: I'm not
1: late. Never on time is what you are. Time ain't something different. You feel what I mean? Is something over there that you know about?
2: Hold on, I'm going to get back.
1: You going to lunch?

Norman Johnson, best known to you and I as General, proving there very much is life after Chairman of the Board. Mind you, Chairman of the Board was proving there was life after the Showmen. Do you remember the Northern Soul classic, Our Love Will Grow? Yes, he was lead singer on that as well. How you doing? I'm Aidy Crampton. This is 2 hours of 70s soul, funk and disco. And this week, my celebrity chat is the lovely Spider Turner. Yes, he'll be along in about 15 minutes telling us all about his life in music and anything that he might have coming up just now. So stick around for that. In hour two, we've got brand new music from Chaka Khan. This is probably the first time you've ever heard it. And I'm playing it for you in just over an hour's time. Right now, I've got the lovely Belita Woods on the way and the Spinners after we've heard from Carol Anderson.

When you think how prolific Motown Records has been on the world of music, I mean, you've got big names, haven't you, falling over the soles to record Motown songs because they pretty much know it's going to be well received. Rod Stewart is one, Phil Collins is another, I could go on and on. It's much rarer to find a Motown act covering a non-Motown song, but there you have it, from the Spinners and their version of Dee Dee Warwick's Don't Pay Them No Mind, right here on the 70s Soul, Funk and Disco show. I've got Delegates of Soul on the way right now. This is the gorgeous Belita Woods.

that record is always well received, you know, on the UK Sunday chill out scene. A little bit later on in the evening, granted, so you can have a bit of a dance about. But yeah, Delegates of Soul from Philadelphia, and I'll Come Running Back. Mind you, did really well on the northern scene as well, didn't it, in the UK, didn't it? And not surprising either. I'm Aidy Crampton. This is 2 hours of 70s soul, funk and disco. We're off to Memphis now for the lovely Barbara Brown.

Barbara Band, adding a Memphis twang to Carl Simms's Pity a Fool in 1974. Pity a Fool, right here on the 70s Soul Funk and Disco Show. Incidentally, that was issued as a B-side, you know. The A-side, if you're flipping through your local charity shop, is If It's Good to You, It's Good for You. And it's on Memphis Soul Records. Cheap as chips too, which is what we like, isn't it? Absolutely. I'm Eddie Crampton, and next up I've got a man who can't smile wide enough. Every time I've met him, he's been the soul of the party and absolutely beaming from start to finish. The wonderful Spider Turner.

0: And on the line now, live from Detroit, the man himself, Spider. Welcome.
1: How you doing?
0: Fantastic, thank you. Lovely to speak with you, and nice to have met you at Skegness. You doing well?
1: Oh, okay. The pleasure was mine.
0: Lovely.
1: That was a fun gig.
0: It was. Well, everybody I've spoken to really enjoyed it. It was a pleasure to see you all on stage and reliving all those old tracks. It's great.
1: Yeah.
0: Right. Well,
1: some of those tracks I hadn't sung since I recorded them.
0: Well, that's it. I was talking to Dee Dee Sharp a few years ago. She performed at Blackpool. They have a similar thing to the Skegness one at Blackpool each year. And I was saying... what was it? I forget which track it was. She says, I don't even remember recording that, but it was such a big hit over here on the Northern Soul scene that she cut it in an afternoon and then forgot about it. And, of course, it's been resurrected. A bit like your Stand By Me. Not Stand By Me. You can't make it anymore. Really big over here.
1: Right. The only time I ever performed it was in the studio.
0: Oh, right. Goodness me.
1: But I've been doing it lately since I've been on the Northern Soul scene.
0: Yeah, fantastic. Yeah. I mean, it must be, I don't know whether they've got a Northern Soul scene in America, but I know across here it's very, very popular. It must be quite nostalgic to come back and be able to play those songs that are sort of long forgotten to such an appreciative audience.
1: Oh, yeah. You don't realize how other people like your music until you get over there.
0: That's right.
1: Over here, you're as good as your last hit record. over there, they love you forever.
0: Yeah. That's true.
1: Yeah.
0: So, Spider, how did you get into singing? Was it through church in the beginning? Because you've been recording since the early 60s, haven't you?
1: When I was a kid, like 5 years old, my parents, every time they had company over, I'd have to sing.
0: All right.
1: So I would get nickels and, and dimes and candy bars and stuff.
0: Fantastic.
1: So that's how it started. And then when I became a teenager and moved to Detroit and started listening to the soul radio, because in West Virginia, we didn't have soul radio.
0: All right.
1: So that's when I started listening to it and emulating what I heard. And the next thing you know, I was in a singing group.
0: Excellent.
1: I was inspired by Elvis Presley and Jackie Wilson.
0: Oh, yeah.
1: Yeah. The Flamingos and people like that. You know, I used to see them in some of those old, Alan Freed movies.
0: Oh, right.
1: Yeah.
0: Lovely. Well, I think Detroit is really the place to be in the 60s, wasn't it? It was a hub of black music.
1: It must have been so vibrant.
0: I mean, there's just so much going off, wasn't there? I mean, Detroit is world renowned for the quality of music that it was bringing out, especially in the 60s. Must have been great to be part of that.
1: Right. Oh, yeah. Back in the 60s, we had a great time back then.
0: Yeah.
1: And then not only most of the world heard just the Motown artists, but there were so many artists here that there were so many talented people that nobody ever heard of. It was like competition was stiff.
0: I bet. But you obviously rose to the top because you managed to secure a recording contract as a solo artist with MGM, didn't you? How did that happen?
1: Well, I was at the 20 grand. I had a band, and my band was the Fabulous Counts.
0: Right.
1: They had out a record called Jan Jan and Why Not Start All Over Again.
0: Okay.
1: Anyway, they were my band at the time. And we were down at the 20 grand, and we were doing a little set down at the 20 grand. And Clay McMurray happened to be in the audience. So
0: really?
1: He called me over after we came off stage, and we talked. And he was telling me that song should be recorded just like that. So I didn't pay any attention to him. Not that much attention, but, you know, he came back.
0: Okay.
1: And he brought a fella named Cliff Goroff. And Cliff was a promotion man for MGM. And so they saw it. They saw the act, and we went in the studio and recorded it just like I do it on stage.
0: Right. In one take. Brilliant.
1: Yeah.
0: Best way.
1: They released it. Clay did the other side. He wrote it and produced the other side.
0: Mm-hmm.
1: And they released it, and before I knew it, it took off and sold 10,000 copies just in Detroit alone.
0: Wow.
1: So it went nationwide from there with MGM Records.
0: And then, of course, your big record with MGM was your cover of Benny King's Stand By Me, but there was a difference, wasn't there?
1: Yeah, there was. I did impersonations in it.
0: Yeah. How did that come about? What prompted you to?
1: That came about because I was a big Chuck Jackson fan.
0: Oh, right. Who isn't?
1: Matter of fact, I thought I was Chuck Jackson when I was with the Counts. So, so I had an album of his called Chuck Jackson. I think it was Chuck Jackson on Tour or Chuck Jackson Live at the Apollo.
0: Okay.
1: And he did Stand By Me.
0: Mm-hmm.
1: And but also on the show, he did "Please, Please, Please" by James Brown.
0: Yeah.
1: Well, he impersonated James Brown and Jackie Wilson in "Please, Please, Please."
0: Oh, right.
1: So I took it and put it in "Stand By Me," and every night I did it, I would try somebody new, and that's how it was born.
0: Fantastic.
1: I was performing it a year before we even recorded it. It was like my showstopper.
0: I say, it sounds like it was recorded by popular demand, because it really took off, didn't it? And your impersonations are really talented. In fact, didn't Smokey Robinson famously say that you sound more like him than he does?
1: Somebody told me that. I heard that, I think, a long time ago. Oh, no, I could never step in the boots of Smokey.
0: Oh, yeah, what a guy. What a guy.
2: And then, of course, while with MGM, you released "I Can't Make It Anymore."
0: That is really big and well-loved over here in England and in Europe. Didn't make the expectations in America, which is such a shame, because it's a beautiful crossover tune.
1: Yeah, it didn't go too far over here. I never liked that song.
0: Really? Oh, no.
1: At that time, I had no control over what I recorded.
0: So, yeah.
1: I never did like that song. That's why I was so surprised when I found out how big it was over in the UK.
0: Oh, well, I remember that well from my formative years. That was always pretty much a guaranteed floor packer. It's a great tune. Very much appreciated over here. Yeah. Yeah.
1: Thank you.
0: Lovely. Yeah, no, lovely.
1: Well, lovely. I like it now.
0: Yeah, I bet. Great stuff. So, you parted company with MGM in the late 60s and with your management. What did you do after that?
1: I went on the road. And I came off the road in, I think it was 73 or 74, and mm-hmm. I recorded a song called "Since I Don't Have You," an old Skyliner song.
0: Right.
1: And I knocked around in Detroit for a little while, and at the end of 76, I drove out to California. I had went and saw the movie Car Wash.
0: Oh, right, yeah. Rolls Royce.
1: And, So I went out to California, and I went over to Whitfield Records to meet with Clay McMurray.
0: Mm-hmm.
1: And he wasn't there. Norman came out of the back room. And we had met once before.
0: Oh, right.
1: And we got together, and all of a sudden, I was sitting at the piano, and Norman and I wrote "Do Your Dance" for Rolls Royce.
0: Yeah.
2: You released two albums on Whitfield Records, didn't you?
1: Music Web and The Only Love album.
0: Lovely. Well, I mean, what was it like working with Norman Whitfield? Because, I mean, he was a man held in very high esteem in Detroit and, of course, across the West Coast. I mean, that must have been great, because you started writing songs along with him, didn't you?
1: Well, I didn't have any songs when I got there,
0: because mm-hmm.
1: I wasn't really writing, because I had spent all my time on the road.
0: Yeah.
1: But Norman had a stable of writers, and so all I had to do was just sit in for a little bit. I said, oh, yeah, I can do this.
0: Yeah.
1: So I wrote "Do Your Dance" with mm-hmm. Norman.
0: I think
1: Rolls Royce.
0: You wrote a good proportion of the tracks.
1: And then I had one song that I wrote on the Music Web album.
0: Right.
1: And then the Only Love album, I wrote all but one song.
0: Yeah, yeah. Great stuff. You then went on to doing a little bit of acting. Tell me about that. How did you fall into that one?
1: Norman and I walked up on the set of, this one was called Far Out Man.
0: Right.
1: With Tommy Chong and Bobby Taylor.
0: Okay.
1: He was in the movie, so we're sitting there, and all of a sudden he comes over and says, hey, we need a gangster. I put on some sunglasses and walked across the stage.
0: Fantastic.
1: And then we were at another friend's house. They were filming.
0: Yeah.
1: Called Secret Agent 00 Soul with Billy Dee Williams.
0: Right.
1: So I got like a little cameo part in that as a mummy.
0: Right.
1: And the other one was a movie called Street Wars.
0: Okay.
1: Where I played the driver to the big dope kingpin. I loved it because it gave me a chance to act crazy.
0: So you've moved back to Detroit, to Michigan.
1: Yes, I did. I came back. Well, I had been off the road for so long. I came back and did a show and decided to start performing again.
0: Uh-huh.
1: So I put a band together and started working this area again.
0: Quite right. Good.
2: Spider, thank you very much for this conversation, but we've run out of time.
1: Okay, Addy. You're welcome. Good night.
2: What a lovely bloke.

can't you just feel the Miami sunshine beaming through that record? The wonderful Betty Wright with an album-only track taken from her LP this time for real. From 1977, there's Brit Grits on the 70s Soul Funk and Disco Show. I'm Eddie Crampton, and next up I've got one of my personal favourites from Sydney Barnes, but it's probably not one you're expecting.

the unmistakable sound of Jackie Wilson with a single release from a seminal LP. In fact, for me, it sits in that category of perfect albums where there aren't any bad tracks on an LP. It's called Beautiful Day. Title track's not too shabby. They've also got Pretty Little Angel Eyes. That's one of my favourites. It's All Over. And This Love Is Mine. I tell you what, next week I'll play you a song from the album and you can judge for yourself as that. You may well already have the LP. If you have, then you know exactly what I'm talking about. I'm Andy Crampton. This is 2 hours of 70s soul, funk and disco. Gene Townsend on the way. Got Leroy Hudson as well. This is Master Plan.

there was an article in the Record Mirror back in 1978 that suggested that sales of Leroy Hutson's album Closer to the Source were fuelled purely by demand for that track. Because, of course, it was an album-only track. But I tell you what, you get a copy of the album and you find out rather swiftly that there's lots of other fabulous songs on there to back that one up. That's Get to This, You'll Get to Me on the 70s Soul, Funk and Disco Show. The lovely Jeannie Tracy's kicking off hour two. But right now, you may remember last week that I played a David Ruffin song. And this week it got me furtling through my David Ruffin records. And I came out with this absolute gem, which is Cheap as Chips. And did really rather well on both the UK and the US charts.

She's such a bubbly lady, you know, Jeannie Tracy. When I had the good fortune to interview her just a few years ago, I did actually mention, I read a newspaper article that said that Aretha Franklin had listed Jeannie Tracy as part of her top 10 female vocalists of all time. And Jeannie was absolutely flabbergasted. She said, I can't believe that. I can. I certainly can. If you'd like to listen to Jeannie's interview, then go to my website, shinal.co.uk. I'm Aidy Crampton, and if you missed today's interview, it was with Spider Turner. He's up there as well, if you'd like to go and listen to the full length of that chat. But this hour, I've got brand new music from another fabulous vocalist, Chaka Khan. Yes, a brand new release. Playing that for you in about 40 minutes. Right now, music from Sharon Ridley on the way, Vessi Simmons too, Africano with a bit of Latin soul, but this is Bill Brandon.

the band were Africano of the Year, 1973, and the song Satisfactorize Your Mind, right here on the 70s Soul, Funk and Disco Show with me, Aidy Crampton. Now, over to Florida now, I think. Gene Townsell works as a vocal coach. He's got his own studio in Deer Beach, Florida. And here he is, proving his credentials.

say, baby, listen, it's not that I don't love you, but see, I'm no good for you. You know and I know every time you see me, I don't have any money, I can't even take.

fabulous sound of Philadelphia International Records from The Intruders, A Nice Girl Like You. Now, picture the scene. I was at Skegness Northern Soul Weekender in 2018, leant against the stage, chatting with Gloria Jones of Tainted Love fame, and all of a sudden, the DJ popped this next track on the record player, and the dance floor packed, and Gloria said to me with a tear in her eye, "I haven't heard this record since the day I wrote it. I'm playing it next."

the fabulous Jesse James with the B-side to If You Want a Love Affair. That's called I Never Meant to Love Her. What a great, great song. Talented, talented guy. I'm Aidy Crampton. Personal Touch are up next. Vessi Simmons too. This needs no introduction.

Now, apparently the lead singer on that is Al Maffei, possibly. I was talking to Patrick Adams's ex-wife, Christine Wiltshire, a couple of years ago, and I asked her, I mean, I know that song was the original version. It went on to be covered by Donna McGee and Rainbow Brown in the early 80s as well. I says, but who was the lead vocalist on that song? And Christine says, well, I'd have to guess, because to be honest, we just got session singers in from here, there and everywhere and said, you sing that, you sing that. And we'll put it all on the shelf. And then we sort of mixed it together when we were at a convenient point and just put the band out as whatever we decided. There was never actually a band. And so it was difficult to keep track of who was actually playing the instruments and singing the songs. But she says, having listened to it, if I had to guess, I'd say it was Al Maffei. So let's go with that. Personal touch. And it ain't no big thing. Right here on the 70s Soul, Funk and Disco show. Now then, female vocalist from Texas. Up next, this is Vessi Simmons.

Oh, I've worn some shoe leather out to that in my time, I tell you. The Brothers, and Are You Ready For This? That was massive at Cleethorpes, wasn't it, if you ever went? Not that I did, of course. I was far too young for that sort of thing. But I don't know whether I've dreamt it or whether it's true, but is there a vocal version to that somewhere? If you know, please put me out of my misery. ad@shinal.co.uk is a place to do just that. Now then, it's that time in the show where I get to play you the brand new release by Chaka Khan. Yes, Yvette Stevens has been back in the studio again. And this time, the single is called Curious Subject.

They should have been so much bigger, don't you think? The originals, labelled Motown's best kept secret. And I remember I was talking to the lead singer, Hank Dixon, fair few years ago now, bless him. And he was telling me about the time that Motown Records decided to streamline their artist roster. And you know how you hear horror stories of people being sacked by text message nowadays? Well, Motown pinned a list of artists on the canteen notice board, and if your name wasn't on it, you weren't employed anymore. Ouch. Thankfully, the originals were. This is Al Hudson and the Soul Partners. The fabulous record. This is Spread Love on the 70s Soul, Funk and Disco Show.

from the research I've done online, that record came out after the Vivi Law Jordan version, but for me it sounds so much earlier, don't you think? It's got such a retro feel to it. Sabrina Johnson and All Work and No Play here on the 70s Soul, Funk and Disco Show. And if anyone were to ever ask me what were my top 10 favourite songs, it'd be so difficult because it changes all the time depending on what mood I'm in, depending on what I've last played. But this one is never far away from the cut.

Bless him, you know, he was such a character. And he made me laugh because whenever I was with him, he always had more questions for me than I had for him. He was absolutely obsessed with English history. And it was quite bizarre. When I was interviewing him, I'd say something like, so tell me about your time at Nine Chains Records. And he'd say, hey, it was cool. By the way, can you tell me why Elizabeth I's teeth were black? Yes, too much sugar. Moving on. Tell me how you got involved with the newcomers at Stax Records. Oh, I knew the guys, he says. But can you tell me, how did the English Civil War start? It was all to do with the tax on wet fish, Randy. Let's stick to the script, please. Bless him. Sadly missed. I'm Aidy Crampton. This is coming to the end of the show now. Got Sharon Ridley playing us out with a great song written especially for her by Jesse James. Whatever you're doing this week, wherever you're going, be good, play nice, and I will catch you same time, same place next week.

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Yes, a couple of absolute gems there kicking off this week's Awesome Mix radio show. Hope you liked them too. It was Jake Bugg with Lightning Bolt kicking things off from 2012, that song. How can it be that old now? Unbelievable. And Johnny Marr just played with his new song Spin from his new album, The Age of Everything, which comes out at the beginning of October. Right, on to another new track and a first play on the show this week from Roey Aknin. This song is out now. It's called Will.

0: here next time. You don't gotta go home, but you can't stay here.
1: I'm liking what he's done with that song. It's Chandra, and he's covered his own song, Winners. He's countrified it, and that is available now. Before that, Tooth Gore with La Creatura. So I hope you're well. It's Emma Scott here with Biba Doobie on soon. I've got some Jack Savaretti. I've got a comeback single from The Calling. Remember them from their song, Wherever You Will Go. Looking forward to playing you that. All to come on the Awesome Mix Radio Show. Yeah.

0: It's new from Lainey Wilson, Phone Keys Wallet on the Awesome Mix radio show. You got those three things, you can at least leave the house, you'll be fine. As long as the phone's charged up, right? Before Lainey Wilson, it was James Blunt with his new song. First new material from James Blunt since 2023. The single is Tastes Like Summer. Very nice indeed. And so is this, a live track on the show. We always love to get live tracks on, and it's the most successful German rock single of all time, I believe, last time I checked. Wind of Change from the Scorpions, live on the Awesome Mix radio show.
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I can definitely hear a bit of the Sundays in there. You remember that song, Here's Where the Story Ends? Well, it's definitely not them. It's the new one from Bieber Doobie. The song is Memories from her upcoming album Pylon, which is out mid-September. Very nice to hear that one. I've got Sweet Gorilla on the way soon, the new one from Jack Savaretti, and we'll have an awesome 90s track as well, maybe one that you've picked, on the Awesome Mix Radio Show.

Well, it's always a delight to get Mr. Jack Savoretti on the show, and there he is with the one from his album We Will Always Be the Way We Were, his ninth album. He is going some, isn't he? Hello, how you doing? It's Emma Scott here on the Awesome Mix radio show, as I am every week. I've got the comeback single from The Calling on the way very soon, and now something a little bit lighter than usual from Sweet Gorilla. This is available now. It's called Blue Sky on the Awesome Mix radio show.

0: you might remember their song Wherever You All Go. It was massive in 2001. They are The Calling, and that's their comeback single. Their first album in 22 years is out later on in September. It's called Before the World Turns to Dust, and that's the new single available now called Dust. 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
1: Awesome Oldies.
0: And thank you very much to Rich and Sophie for getting in touch via the awesomemixradioshow.com contact page on the old website. Very good to hear from you. They've gone for one of their favourite bands of the 90s, Hootie and the Blowfish. Oh my goodness me, I love these two. And what an absolute tune that you've picked. Only Want to Be With You, Hootie and the Blowfish, this week's Awesome 90s track on the Awesome Mix Radio Show.

And we're off and running on hour number two of this week's Awesome Mix radio show. A couple of gems there. Foo Fighters, Learn to Fly, into the new one from Kasabian there, and it was Nothing Better Than This from their ninth studio album, Act 3, which is out imminently. So if you've got new music that is coming out imminently and you'd like to get it played on the show, I might be able to sort that out for you. 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Just like Sleeping Wave did not so long ago, a duo operating 10,000 miles apart, one member being in the UK, one in Australia. This is their new song. It's called Cavalry on the Awesome Mix radio show.

yeah, lovely bit of blues rock there with a bit of the classic Stones swagger. It is the Rolling Stones. It's Jealous Lover from their album Foreign Tongues, which of course is out now. Before the Stones, it was Good Vibes Roller Coaster with their tune I Don't Care. And plenty more awesome new tunes on the way. We've got some Paul McCartney. We'll have our Lost Gem, something from Echo and the Bunnymen. Can't wait to play you that. And we've got an awesome 80s track, maybe one that you've picked as well via the website. All to come on the Awesome Mix Radio Show.

I'm liking that from his album The Boys of Dungeon Lane. Must be talking about Paul McCartney there. And that's his new single, Come Inside. Some classic macca there. Before that, Ray Kenny as well on the Awesome Mix radio show with a first play this week called Wall of Sound, which is available now. A great tune for the summer of 2026. And on to the lost gem now, a song I've been dying to play for a couple of weeks now, but finally it's made its way on. A big tune from Echo and the Bunnymen from 1997. It reached the top 10 and it has uncredited backing vocals on it by a certain Liam Gallagher. He does the yeah, yeah, yeah bits and the hand claps in the song as well. It is a beautiful song. It is the lost gem on the Awesome Mix radio show. Echo and the Bunnymen, Nothing Lasts Forever.

They are definitely ones to watch. They're called 3 Days of Wonder. The song is out now. It's called Over and Out. Plenty more exciting stuff happening for those guys in 2026. And it is lovely to get that one on again. Loving the vocals on that. And loving the vocals on Snow Patrol and Kylie Minogue. What a collaboration that is. That's on soon on the Awesome Mix Radio Show.

collaboration that we didn't know we needed in our lives until we heard it. And then we're like, oh my God, how did we survive without Kylie Minogue and Snow Patrol? Great track, These Alarms, on the Awesome Mix radio show. That is available now. And if you've got new music coming out and you want to get it played on the show, might be able to sort that out for you. 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And here they are now with their new single, Danny's War.

0: Oh, that is a lovely song from Brandi Carlile. It's Human, available now from her 8th solo album, Returning to Myself. And that is almost it from me, Emma Scott, but I'll be back same time, same place right here. Hopefully you can join me. 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
1: Awesome oldies.
0: And it's a big thank you very much to Ollie H. I don't know the full surname, but Ollie H, thank you very much for getting in touch via the website, awesomemixradioshow.com. He's recently really got into Heart, as inspired by his dad's record collection. Absolutely loves them. Well, don't blame you for that, Ollie. Absolutely amazing band. And you've gone for a big one from the 80s, which most of us know and love. This is Alone. Enjoy it, Ollie. Thanks for getting in touch. Have a great week. Lots of love.

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You know.

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Another rendition of the Fix Up Thursday. 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Looks like all 16 Justice. But as we continue with this one. Sounds of Baritone Levi.

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2: 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It's the Fix Up Show. 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
5: 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I young horse and me well was sleep, boy. Selector Frost blocked the road. Him blocked the road. 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What are them, man? This is not a mix-up show. Anthony Cruz, good to go. Boom.

0: protests have erupted there, as you've seen, taking to the streets, marching in opposition.
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0: We in the mix. Hey, man, matter of fact, bring that back. This Jacob B. Wildin'. It's the Fix Up Show. Selector Frost. We gonna pop out in the city tonight. Let's go. Turn it up, turn it up.
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1: I bought. Sound of sister, I

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Selector Frost block the road, him block the road. Boom, fix up show, what are them man, this is not a mix up show. Anthony Cruz said, good to go, boss it pan them Frost.

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And oh, when I feel bad, and you start to make me feel good again.

Hi, and welcome to Showtime with me, Bob A. Baker. I've got a classic love song show for you this time. Hopefully you'll be able to listen to the show with your loved one, either together or virtually, and let the music bring you together. 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With Fleetwood Mac. 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

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It'd be great to hear from you. I'd like to wish you all the very best and ask you to take care. And until the next time, it's bye-bye for now.